0: even more pressure on struggling businesses. The Reserve Bank has lifted the official cash rate by 25 basis points to 4.6%. A further rate hike has not been ruled out as inflation remains stubbornly high. David Alexander from the Chamber of Commerce and Industry says the government must work to boost productivity.
1: Today's rate rise should be a ringing alarm bell for the government to change course on the economy. We need budget reform, tax reform, industrial relations reform to lift the speed limit and grow the economy.
0: The Albanese government has directed all departments to harden their cybersecurity defences against emerging AI threats. Nelson Scott reports.
2: The nation has received a stark wake-up call to the threat of AI cyber attacks after a rogue bot gained unauthorised access to four government websites. Labor has ordered agencies to audit outdated systems and implement plans to reduce reliance on legacy technology. The directive aims to patch security flaws quickly without accidentally taking public websites offline. Departments will also be required to submit compliance reports to help identify vulnerabilities before they're exploited.
0: The US Secretary of State says the plot to target an Air Force base in the UK clearly involves a foreign player. Five people have been arrested on suspicion of terror offences, but released on police bail after being stopped near RAF Fairfoot. Iran has denied any involvement, despite the base being used by US forces to launch attacks in the Middle East. Parents are being warned of the dangers of e-scooters. A Royal Melbourne Hospital and RACV study has found more than a quarter of all injured riders are under 16 years old. Nearly 500 people were hospitalised due to e-scooter accidents between November 2025 and May this year. In sport, the Socceroos have gone down to Brazil 4-2 in their second friendly in Brisbane in front of 52,000 fans. It featured a screamer from midfielder Connor Metcalf, continuing his brilliant form from the World Cup. To rugby league, and Newcastle Knights hooker Phoenix Crosland will miss four games, including Sunday's grand final for his nasty hip drop tackle. He told the judiciary he'd been in contact with Nathan Cleary to apologise and is devastated with his actions. Speaking after his hearing, Crosland says he'll now do everything he can to help his team.
3: My focus goes to Newcastle Knights and winning this grand final and helping Harrison Graham prepare as best he can and get a win on Sunday. So thanks everyone. Sorry again.
0: Cricket Australia is pledging to distribute at least 10% of its proceeds from the sale of Big Bash League clubs to grassroots cricket. What the details next.
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0: Based. Parents are being warned of the dangers of e-scooters. A Royal Melbourne Hospital and RACV study has found more than a quarter of all injured riders are under... Parents are being warned of the dangers of e-scooters. A Royal Melbourne Hospital and RACV study has found more than a quarter of all injured riders are under...
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5: Showers and 19 today, although those showers will decrease as we work our way through the afternoon. Partly cloudy and 21 tomorrow, sunny and 24 on Friday, and the sunshine continues into the weekend. Saturday, sunny and 23. Outside at the moment, it is 4.

0: 14 degrees. Courtney is back with
1: Hello.
0: Us. Good morning again. Hello. Are you there? You were there a moment ago. Hello, Courtney. What happened to Courtney? She was there. She said hello, and now she's disappeared. You there, Courtney? No, we'll try again. Give her a buzz, Stephen, because we want to get word of the day to her. It's an interesting one today. Hopefully it doesn't describe me, but you never know how people will look at this. But once we get Courtney back on line, we will check with her. Don't forget, we've got Main Roads coming up too in about 5 minutes from now, so stay tuned for that. Let's see if we can get Courtney back with us. I can see Stephen with phone held to his ear out there, having a little bit of an issue at the moment. We might play a little bit of music and see if we can get back to Courtney.

That's Joe South and Birds of a Feather. We seem to have an issue with phones at our end, according to Stephen, so we'll try and rectify that. We might have to pass on word of the day, unfortunately. 9 after 8.

That's Bobby Sherman and Julie. Do you love me? I haven't got Bobby's number, Julie, for you to give him a call, but perhaps next time you bump into him, you can let him know. You can go into the draw for a $500 travel voucher from Best for Travel just by telling us what you think of Curtin Radio. 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

0: That is the Carpenters and Happy, and I can make you happy. Folk, not folks. Well, yeah, folks, I can, because I'm giving away two tickets to the cinema. So two folks will be happy. The only way you can pick them up, though, is to jump on the phone, because our film quiz is just around the corner. Give Stephen a call, 9484 1927, thankfully. Stephen has rebooted our telephonic system out there. He's a very clever man. 9484 1927, give us a buzz. We're talking about a massive film star from years gone by. 9484 1927.
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0: 9484 1927, although we do have a full board of callers at the moment. I have run this question by the station manager, and on the third attempt, he got it correct. I reckon Lynn will be able to get it first time up. I have more faith in her. Good morning, Lynn.
8: Good morning.
0: I think you will be more clever.
8: It'll have to be easy.
0: It is.
8: Okay.
0: Which film star's last film was titled Giant?
8: Which film star's last film was titled Giant?
0: Giant.
8: Would that be John Wayne?
0: No. You've let me... Quinn has just said one strike. You've let me down, Lynn.
8: So do I get another two?
0: No, you don't. But, Lynn, please, you can't start making this bloke look good in my eyes. Have a great day.
8: I'm on Quinn's side.
0: You go away. Thanks, Lynn, for your call. Dear, oh, dear. Okay, Jenny, you better help me out, because if we get to three strikes, I'm packing up and going home. Good morning, Jenny. Hello, Jenny.
9: Oh, hello.
0: Yep.
9: Good morning.
0: Did you hear the question?
9: I did hear the question, yes.
0: Have you got an answer for me?
9: Please. I'm thinking, I can see his face.
0: Please.
9: Maybe.
0: Please.
9: Actually, you know what? I'm going to go Elizabeth Taylor.
0: Oh, no, it's two strikes. The manager in the background is just, Quinn has just gone.
9: I think I know who it might be.
0: Yeah, Quinn has just gone. Da-dung. Okay, thanks, Jenny.
9: Have a lovely day.
0: I'm not going to have a lovely day now. Kay is with us. Okay, please. How are you going, Kay?
3: I'm going well, thank you, Glenn.
0: I'm not.
3: Well, you will be now.
0: Yes, go ahead.
3: James Dean.
0: Yeah, James Dean. You're tied with the boss. You're tied, but you did help me out. If he had a one, I'd be in real trouble. The reason I asked that question, it was on this day in 1955 that James Dean died in a motor vehicle accident. It was a single vehicle accident. He was at fault. He was only 24 years of age. And Giant, he filmed, obviously, before he died, but it came out the following year. It went through post-production. And so it premiered in 1956, but he died on this day in 1955.
3: Yes, they hadn't completed the film either.
0: Yeah, it's an amazing. I mean, what else? The other one was Rebel Without a Cause. That was an East of Eden, but Rebel Without a Cause was probably his most famous film.
3: Yes.
0: But how sad, 24 years of age. Anyway, Kay, you saved my bacon. I'm going to hand you back to Stephen, and you and a friend can be heading off to the cinema. Have a great day.
3: Thank you very much.
0: Good on you. Kay there, thankfully, getting that question correct.

0: Good morning, I'm Courtney Thornton. One person has reportedly been taken to hospital in Geraldton as police respond to a serious incident. Significant police resources are being deployed to Mununuka, east of Geraldton. Members of the public are asked to stay away from the area until updates are provided. Replacement buses are up and running as train services are cancelled in Perth this morning. Trains on the Yanchep line have stopped due to a technical issue. Buses are running between Clarkson and Yanchep. Industry groups warn the latest interest rate rise will heap even more pressure on struggling businesses. The Reserve Bank has lifted the official cash rate by 25 basis points to 4.6%. A further rate hike has not been ruled out as inflation remains stubbornly high. David Alexander from the Chamber of Commerce and Industry says the government must work to boost productivity.
1: Today's rate rise should be a ringing alarm bell for the government to change course on the economy. We need budget reform, tax reform, industrial relations reform to lift the speed limit and grow the economy.
0: The Albanese government has directed all departments to harden their cybersecurity defences against emerging AI threats. Nelson Scott reports.
2: The nation has received a stark wake-up call to the threat of AI cyber attacks after a rogue bot gained unauthorised access to four government websites. Labor has ordered agencies to audit outdated systems and implement plans to reduce reliance on legacy technology. The directive aims to patch security flaws quickly without accidentally taking public websites offline. Departments will also be required to submit compliance reports to help identify vulnerabilities before they're exploited.
0: The US Secretary of State says the plot to target an Air Force base in the UK clearly involves a foreign player. Five people have been arrested on suspicion of terror offences, but released on police bail after being stopped near RAF Fairfoot. Iran has denied any involvement, despite the base being used by US forces to launch attacks in the Middle East. Parents are being warned of the dangers of e-scooters. A Royal Melbourne Hospital and RACV study has found more than a quarter of all injured riders are under 16 years old. Nearly 500 people were hospitalised due to e-scooter accidents between November 2025 and May this year. In sport, the Socceroos have gone down to Brazil 4-2 in their second friendly in Brisbane in front of 52,000 fans. It featured a screamer from midfielder Connor Metcalf, continuing his brilliant form from the World Cup. To rugby league, and Newcastle Knights hooker Phoenix Crosland will miss four games, including Sunday's grand final for his nasty hip drop tackle. He told the judiciary he'd been in contact with Nathan Cleary to apologise and is devastated with his actions. Speaking after his hearing, Crosland says he'll now do everything he can to help his team.
3: My focus goes to Newcastle Knights and winning this grand final and helping Harrison Graham prepare as best he can and get a win on Sunday. So thanks everyone. Sorry again.
0: Cricket Australia is pledging to distribute at least 10% of its proceeds from the sale of Big Bash League clubs to grassroots cricket. With the details next.
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6: Bit of rain around today and it has been heavy in some suburbs this morning. It is going to ease though as we work into the afternoon. A max of 19 degrees. Tomorrow some cloud about and 21. It gives way to a sunny Friday with 24 degrees and plenty of sunshine on Saturday and 23. Outside of the moment we are still on 14 degrees. Chris Young from CY Financial Advice joins us again. Good morning, Christopher.
7: Good morning, Glenn.
6: When are you next going to do some outdoor rock climbing? You know, some not this indoor wall stuff.
7: Hopefully soon. I haven't been in a while, so it's about time.
6: Do you wear a harness when you do the indoor stuff?
7: Oh, yeah, very much so, unless you're bouldering. Bouldering is when it's not that high off the ground and you fall on a mat. But most of the time I do roped, what's called lead climbing. So I tie into a rope.
6: And you have to do that? I suppose for the premises that you do it at probably mandate that you have to have a harness?
7: Oh, yeah, because if you don't have a harness, then you'll fall to the floor and die. So
6: Okay.
7: It's very important to have that harness when you climb about 15 metres high. It's not going to be pretty if you fall, and I fall on almost every climb.
6: Next question was going to be, how many times would you have died if you didn't have a harness?
7: Times, yeah.
6: Really? So when you come off with the harness, what does it do? It stops you within a metre of something of when you start to fall, does it?
7: No, so the rope we use is dynamic rope. So it's like an elastic band, so it stretches. When you're up there climbing, you feel like you're going to come to a jerky stop, but you actually spring and you fall quite away. But it's a nice, soft, like falling on a cloud.
6: Sure, it hasn't got anything to do with just how much you weigh.
7: It could be that as well. Actually, with me, I've got to be careful. If I'm with a heavy climber at the bottom belaying me, they need to jump to make my fall softer. I'm not joking, they do. They need to jump up. And when I'm belaying a heavy climber, I need to be careful not to be wretched up into them.
6: Oh, dear.
7: Yeah. You should come one day. You should come.
6: How are those markets looking?
7: US markets eased overnight. The S&P 500 and the NASDAQ closed slightly lower. But the Aussie market is a touch higher this morning. The ASX 200 is up 3 points to 8,712. The tech sector is the best performer after a major profit upgrade from Coden. And the gold price rallied to $5,985 Aussie dollars an ounce overnight. And in currency, one Aussie dollar will buy you 69.8 US cents, 53 British pence, and 61.6 Euro cents.
6: I'll think about it.
7: Think about it. And also that Ridge Top Walk as well. I'm really keen on that.
6: Hey, Chris, I've thought about that one. That's not an ongoing thought process, that one.
7: Okay. All right. I'll keep working on it.
6: Yeah, good on you. Talk to you again soon.
7: Thank you.
6: Chris Young there from CY Financial Advice. I don't know if he's doing any rock climbing, but he's in the Rockies. John Denver.

Mark Jordan spending some time in Marina Del Rey, which you will find if you go to California, may pop up. I think it's Los Angeles, Marina Del Rey, but it's certainly in California. 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It is hump day, which means Stephen is in the chair beyond the glass, and he's gone for a classic from the Small Faces.

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0: That's Ray Parker Jr. and A Woman Needs Love. Thanks very much for your company this morning. Hopefully those showers will deteriorate sooner rather than later. The Bureau's telling us it should be okay come the afternoon. Thanks very much to Stephen out beyond the glass for having a chat with you over the last few hours. Alan Simon standing by to keep you entertained through until midday. I'll be back with you tomorrow. Stay safe on those roads. 9 o'clock.
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2: Good morning, I'm Courtney Thornton. Police are warning members of the public to stay away as they respond to a serious incident in Geraldton. Significant police resources are being deployed near the Geraldton airport. There are reports one person was taken to hospital with a gunshot wound around 1 o'clock this morning. Police say the people involved are known to each other. Technical issues have closed the Yanchep train line this morning. Services have been cancelled and replacement buses are running between Clarkson and Yanchep. The disruption also causing delays on the Mandra line. Commuters are being urged to allow for extra travel time. The Federal Housing Minister is defending the government's economic management as homeowners grapple with another rate rise. The RBA called out domestic spending as it increased the official cash rate for a fourth time this year. Mortgage holders are being told to brace for further rate hikes as inflation remains stubbornly high. Claire O'Neill has told Seven, Australia's cash rate is not the only measure of how our economy is performing globally.
3: Got to take the whole picture into account here. I mean, Canada's got lower interest rates in Australia. They've also got an unemployment rate of 7%.
2: The Trade Minister is preparing to pressure the United States to honour its free trade agreement with Australia by removing tariffs. Don Farrell is travelling to a G20 summit in the US state of Wisconsin this week. Senator Farrell is expected to use the gathering to seek greater market access for Australian wines and spirits in Canada. New research shows antibiotics are helping to supercharge a harmful gut bacteria, allowing it to survive even hospital-grade disinfectants. Scientists at Monash University made the discovery by growing a bacterium that commonly infects the gut after antibiotic treatment. Lead researcher Professor Dina Liris says they picked up a new drug-resistant gene, which acts like plant seeds in the human gut.
4: Antibiotic resistance creates microbes that are much tougher and can survive in the environment and can therefore probably cause infections much more readily in humans and in animals for that matter.
2: The federal government has ordered its departments to harden cybersecurity defences following an AI data breach. A rogue bot from OpenAI gained unauthorised access to 4 government websites, including Medicare. Labor has directed agencies to audit outdated systems and to reduce reliance on legacy technology. In sport, Triple Premiership line Lachie Neal will be at Collingwood next year. The 33-year-old are joining on a 3-year contract after not being offered a deal from Brisbane. The Roosters may be red-hot favourites for Sunday's NRL Grand Final, but they won't be underestimating the Knights. Newcastle has completed a remarkable turnaround, having finished with the wooden spoon last season. Roosters 5'8", Daly Cherry Evans, says they know the quality the Knights have in their side.
5: They've been fantastic this season. We've had to play the Knights a couple of times. Both have been really close games, tough fought-out games. So, yeah, we're under no illusions how difficult this weekend is.
2: In cricket, Pat Cummins could play his first one-day international since 2024 in the final game of the series against South Africa tonight. The Aussies are 2-0 down. Weather details next.
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8: The Weather Bureau telling us a showery Wednesday on our way to an expected maximum temperature of 19 degrees. Right now in Yanchep, 15 degrees, 15.1 at Rottnest Island, Mandurah 14.2 and in the city 13.6. Humidity 97%, wind from the west southwest, gusting to 26 kilometres per hour and the barometer 1018.7. 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

That's those Beach Boys, keeping away from whales and sharks and all that stuff. 1966. Wouldn't it be nice? 7 minutes past nine. Good morning. Welcome to Wednesday. Thanks to Glenn for the Big Breakfast broadcast. Glenn Mitchell back with us tomorrow morning at 6 o'clock. 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They make remaining independent and living at home a whole lot easier. Visit their impressive Dixon Road showroom in Rockingham or have a look at their website. My boss for the next 3 hours is the lovely Cheryl. If you're calling in for whatever reason, make sure you say g'day to the boss. Main Roads have done just that to report some traffic signals which are faulty at the moment. Corner of Stevenson Avenue and Flax Way in Osborne Park. If you see the flashing ambers, slow down, give way to your right. Some faulty signals, corner of Stevenson Avenue and Flax Way in Osborne Park.

0: had the blood, and there never was a horse like the Tennessee Stud.
1: Great Jack Laws and the Ballad of the Tennessee Stud. Good to hear that again. 10 minutes past nine, RailFest 2026. 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It starts from 10 a.m. and it's a great day for rail fans, young and old. If you'd like to go, head over to Try Booking.
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0: looking a lot like computer code, I-O-I-O, from the Bee Gees. At Curtin FM, 17 minutes past 9 o'clock, Alan from Bertram has called in. He says, if you're travelling north on the freeway around Anketell Road in Baldivis, lady has a flat tyre in the left lane. That's terrible, particularly in this weather, but a truckie has stopped and is changing the tyre for her. Isn't that brilliant? Please take care if you're in that area. Alan from Bertram, thanks for calling that in for us. As a lady being kindly assisted by a truckie changing the tyre on the freeway northbound around Anketell Road. Steve from Hillary's has also joined in. G'day, Steve. Thanks for the call. In the rain, when your sensor headlights are on, there are no tail lights to be seen. Is that right? I did not know that. I thought they would have all come on together. Anyway, please turn on your main headlights so the tail lights show. Interesting, Steve. I wasn't aware of that. You know, when the automatic system senses a bit of moisture, the headlights come on. Steve says the tail lights don't come on in that instance, so you're pretty much invisible from behind. Did not know that. We'll have to investigate that. Thank you, Alan in Bertram, Steve in Hillary. Some temperature stats from around the joint for us. Overnight minimum 11.9, and that was at 24 minutes past 6 this morning. Yesterday's maximum 19.1 at 12:30. Sunset tonight at 18 minutes past 6. Right now in Yanchep, 15 degrees, 14.5 at Rottnest Island. In Mandurah, 14.6. And in the city, 14.2. On our way to Ashari, maximum of 19 degrees. Humidity very high, 96%. Wind from the south-southwest gusting to 17 kilometres per hour. And the barometer sitting on 1018.9.
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7: When I was a little boy, my

There's nothing like it. But tell the young ones today, well, they wouldn't believe you. Deltones, get a little dirt on your hands. Gordon from the Wheatbelt checked in regarding the previous caller saying when the automatic rain sensor headlights come on. You know the newfangled cars these days, the little bit of moisture and the headlights automatically pop on for you. Well, a caller said that the taillights didn't come on at the same time. Gordon in the Wheatbelt has gone out and checked it. And he said, yes, the taillights do come on at the same time as the headlight. I would have thought so. You know, one on, all on, that would just be a little bit dangerous, wouldn't it? But Cheryl and I are going out into the car park. We're going to follow each other around in our car and find out if I don't have the automatic thing, but Cheryl does because, well, she's got a very, very flash car, and we shall check that out. 25 minutes past nine. This is Curtin FM. Alan Simons with you on the wireless for a Wednesday morning. Good of you to join us today. Stay in the 60s. This particular track, I know you're going to remember it. It's from Sir Cliff and the Shadows. Good morning to Hank B, listening up in the hills this morning. Good to have you with us, Hank. 1963, Cliff Shadows got their dancing shoes on.

She's just gorgeous, isn't she? Talented. The morning after 1973, Maureen McGovern. Gavin from Midland, we've started something, Cheryl. He's seen cars with no headlights at all. Dashboard lights up, and they think the headlights are on, but guess what? They're not. Sounds like they're daytime instrument lights. Don't know, Gavin. Thanks for your call. Time to say g'day and happy birthday to some of our Curtin family celebrating a birthday on this day. People like Beatrice Mullen in Parmelia. Hi, Beatrice. Happy birthday. Thea Ferguson in Thornley, Carol Booth of Safety Bay. Hi, Carol. Jan Clark in Callista, in Butler, Pat Taylor. Trevor Brown in Safety Bay, Alan Keane of Carramar. Ken Sutcliffe in Osborne Park, Roger Turpin in Rockingham. Julia Sims in Hillary's, and many happy returns to Cheryl McPherson in Falcon. Your stars today, Money and the Material World come into play. Perhaps another notch on the belt? Also born on this day, Marilyn McCoo, the American soul singer from the Fifth Dimension, born on this day in New Jersey, USA in 1943.

0: It's a group called Altered Images, 1981, wishing us a happy birthday. 18 minutes away from 10 Main Roads, have been chatting away merrily with Cheryl. Firstly, to report a tree which has fallen over the road, Leech Highway westbound exit to Orong Road in Kewdale. Take care there. A tree on the road, Leech Highway westbound exit to Orong. And a crash, unfortunately, Adelaide Terrace westbound. It's closed now at Bennett Street in East Perth. Please seek an alternate route there. We hope everyone's okay. Okay, take care. A crash on Adelaide Terrace westbound. It's closed at Bennett Street in East Perth. And the Fat Controller has called in to tell us that trains on the Yanchep line are still cancelled between Clarkson and Yanchep due to another technical issue. Train replacement buses are running between Clarkson and Yanchep, but please allow extra time. The rail line at Yanchep between Clarkson and Yanchep closed due to a technical issue. 17 minutes to 10, Curtin FM 100.1. Take it easy on the roads, huh?
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Adding a bit of class to the morning show. Much needed class, dare I say. Ray Charles dipping into the Beatles catalogue yesterday, 13 to 10.

0: magic of Matt Munro, Born Free, Curtin FM, 10 minutes to 10, cowboy time. Debris on the Graham Farmer Freeway eastbound before Great Eastern Highway in Burswood. Please take care if you're approaching that area. There's some debris on the Farmer Freeway eastbound before Great Eastern Highway in Burswood. I wonder if you have time this morning to solve my cryptic clue. Your answer this day is one word, six letters, and the only clue we're giving you this morning. When you've solved it, give Cheryl a call and she will give you a hearty well done, you clever sausage. One word, six letters, the clue. Sounds like breakfast on the Castlereagh line.
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The Mixtures, of course, who else could it be? 1970 in the summertime. 5 minutes to 10, Curtin FM. Frank Purcell, my featured instrumental artiste for the first hour of the morning show. Little tune called G'day Dolly.

0: Yeah, Frank Bosell with his instrumental track, Hello Dolly, at Curtain FM. Courtney will bring us up to date with news and events from at home and abroad, right after Roy Orbison.
1: A candy-colored clown they call the Sandman tiptoes to my room every night just to sprinkle

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1: Good morning, I'm Courtney Thornton. A man is being treated in hospital for a gunshot wound as police respond to an unfolding incident in the Midwest. Police say significant resources have been deployed to Geraldton, where a man was shot around 1 o'clock this morning. Police say while a firearm was used, the incident took place between people known to one another, and there's no information suggesting a wider threat to the community. Those in the area are being told not to be alarmed, but report any suspicious behaviour to police. The opposition says it would implement a plan to cut spending were it to win the next federal election. The Reserve Bank has hiked interest rates for the fourth time this year. The RBA says domestic price pressures are contributing to inflation. Liberal leader Angus Taylor says Labor has mismanaged the economy.
2: If you're going to spend more money, you need to find a saving. That's an offset policy, which we had in government, and should be reinstituted. And if that was the case, we'd be running a $22 billion surplus right now, and our interest rates would be closer to 3%.
1: A federal leadership battle is brewing within the Greens following Larissa Waters' resignation. David Shoebridge and Steph Hodgins-May are running on a joint ticket, while Maureen Faruqi is nominating alongside Nick McKim. Sarah Hanson-Young has also put her hand up to lead the party. The Greens will elect their next leader by secret ballot over the coming days. New data shows an increase in energy efficiency across Australia. The total amount of energy needed to power the country's economy has fallen by almost 5% in less than a decade. The trend has reportedly been driven by the gradual shift away from fossil fuel sources. OpenAI has unveiled a new artificial intelligence assistant named Dot that is being pitched as an always-on agent. The product's launch comes as the company faces scrutiny by the Australian government over a rogue AI agent hacking several government systems, including Medicare. Speaking at OpenAI's developers conference, Chief Executive Sam Altman says Dot has been programmed to keep working on a user's behalf.
3: Dots are remarkably capable, always-on agents built to handle really anything you can think of. They bring AI into a whole new form factor to work.
1: A man in Singapore has been charged with posting an AI-generated image of a saltwater crocodile in a popular reservoir. It sparked public concern and caused the water agency to suspend its work. National Park staff conducted search and capture operations in the area, and the Singapore Rowing Association and Canoe Federation were told to suspend their activities. The man's been charged with communicating a false message and obstructing the course of justice for allegedly deleting the picture and the application he used. In sport, Lachie Neale has reportedly informed the Lions he intends to leave Brisbane next season. The 33-year-old is widely tipped to join Collingwood during the AFL trade period. Australian NBA star Ben Simmons insists he's in a good place physically and mentally after taking last season off. The 30-year-old says he's excited to make an impact with the Sacramento Kings.
4: I'm right where I need to be, and I took a lot of time to focus on my body. I mean, I think it was the best thing I've done and decision I've made for my career. But I'm looking forward to getting going. You know, I feel great and I'm ready to go. No limitations, so ready to go.
1: The NRL will reportedly make Jai Arrow the centrepiece of its pre-game entertainment at Sunday's NRL Grand Final. News Corp reports a group of Australian singers will perform a rendition of You'll Never Walk Alone while Arrow completes a lap of honour. Weather details next.
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7: Some showers around today, expecting a maximum temperature of 19 degrees. Partly cloudy Thursday, 21, and Friday back to sunshine and 24 degrees. Right now in Yanchep, good morning to you, 16 degrees. G'day to everyone at Rottnest, 15.4. In Mandurah, good morning, 15.7. And in the city, 15 degrees. Humidity 85%, wind from the south-southeast, gusting to 19 kilometres per hour. and the barometer 1018.9. More news at 11 o'clock. Fat Controller has been back in touch with us to tell us that trains on the Ellenbrook line have joined the Yanchep and Mandurah lines with some delays due to another technical issue. So if you're travelling on our rail network this morning, trains are running, but nowhere near scheduled times at the moment. Ellenbrook line and the Yanchep and Mandurah lines, heavy delays this morning due to some more technical issues. 6 minutes past 10.

Basile, He Gives Me Love, 1968, 8 minutes past 10. G'day, hope the day is going well at your place. Max in Como, loved the Roy Orbison song, yeah, ripper, isn't he? Thanks for calling in, Max in Como. And a lovely email from Rosemary Shord in Savile Grove. Hi, Rosemary. Rosemary writes, I was wondering, Alan, if you could please play Lost in France by the beautiful and late Bonnie Tyler. Rosemary writes, she's in her sewing room and lost in thoughts, and this song just happened to pop into her head. Not a problem in the world, Rosemary. Thanks for listening to Curtin FM. Here's your song.

0: Bonnie Tyler, Ooh La La, Lost in France. Gave a set in 1977. Something about the Welsh, they could all sing, and still do, brilliantly. 13 minutes after 10 o'clock, pack the swag and head for the hills, because it's Gidgeystock, returning to Gidgegan up October the 9th, 10th and 11th. 3 days of camping, 22 bands, food trucks, competitions and kids' activities, all on a private country estate. Find Gidgeystock on Facebook, and we'll find the man from Houston, Texas, one of the all-time country greats, Kenny Rogers, coming up in just a second or two.
1: 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If you would like more information, please email calmstudy@curtin.edu.au.
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3: On a warm summer's evening, on a train bound for nowhere, met up with a gambler. We were both too tired to sleep, so we took turns of staring out the window at the darkness till boredom overtook us and he began to speak.

0: Gospel music so important to the King, Elvis Presley, I've Got Confidence. 21 minutes past 10, just as the auditors are doing some final tallying, looking over Cheryl's shoulder. Main roads have been in touch to report a truck breakdown on the Roe Highway westbound after the Kenwick Link in Thornley. Please take care if you're approaching that area. A truck has broken down on the Roe Highway westbound after the Kenwick Link in Thornley. It is now official. We can tell you the auditors have left the building, telling us regarding our cryptic clue this morning that my ladies have once again trounced my blokes. What is going on, fellas? We have to have a meeting. By a margin of 16 ladies to 11 gentlemen. My clever saucies today, Wayne in Westminster, Peter in Kingsley, Peter of Bayswater, Ida Mario in Spearwood, Ken in Armidale, Keith of Callista, Jock in Gosnells, good morning Jock, Jim in Gingin, Glynn of Mount Pleasant, Darren of East Forestfield, Colin in Forest Lakes, Trish in Mount Hawthorne, Rosemary of Woodlands, another Rosemary in Coolangup, Rita of Duncraig, Lynette of Maida Vale, Kerry of Middle Swan, in Palmyra, Kay, June of Rockingham, Julie of Treby, Julie in Girraween, Jill of Mandurah, Jeanette in Jindalee, Helen of Forestfield, Gloria of Maddington, Debbie in Wilson, and Kathy in Caversham. That margin of 16 ladies to 11 of my gentlemen for the cryptic on this Wednesday morning. Old Gary of Gosnells. Oh, the auditors just popped their head back in the door and said, Cheryl, Alan, messed up. Gary and Gosnell's got it correct as well. Well done, you. Hasn't changed the result. 16 of my ladies, 12 of my gentlemen this morning. I asked you to solve a cryptic. The answer, one word, six letters. The clue, sounds like breakfast on the Castlereagh line. And the answer, cereal.
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2: 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Robertson Library on Curtin's Bentley campus. 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

0: Tommy James, Andy Shondell's 1968, Crimson and Clover. Main Roads have been in touch with us to ask us to ask you to please take care on the roads. Very, very busy out there this morning. A little bit slippery and wet in some areas. They're asking all the usual stuff. Please, headlights on. Allow a little bit extra distance betwixt you and the car in front. And slow down, please. A showery day today. 19 degrees our expected maximum. Just sitting around that 14 degree mark. About 14.6 as we speak this morning. My Bulova watch telling me it is exactly 10:30. The translucent brown Bessemer plate from the 4.6% range has been located, and this morning Cheryl and I will enjoy some of her freshly baked Ferrero Rocher chocolate biscuits as we listen to the Castlereagh line together.
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2: 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Greenways, Green, Ogham, Flat, Glenbory, Gordon, Glenroy, Goondaloo, Barton, Beach, Port Bangham, Balumba, Berry, Bramfield, Bucklebroo. We've travelled all roads, our name to enshrine in history as the Castlereagh line.
3: You're probably wondering why I've left him, if he's ill. The answer is, Mrs. Long, he won't let me in, me or anyone else. He's locked himself in the house.
4: A few hours after the discovery of Bayliss's body, Charles Hamilton had arrived in Glen Innes. It transpired that travelling on the same train was Mrs. Parsonage, Renfrew Summers' housekeeper, who professed great anxiety for Frew's health.
3: That's the way it stands, Mrs. Long. He won't open the door to anyone. I've begged and begged him to let me in, but he just tells me to go away and leave him alone. I thought at first of contacting his wife, Mrs. Hamilton Summers, but knowing how bitter he feels toward her, I decided it wouldn't be a good idea. Then I thought of you. I was going to write you a letter, but it's not easy to write to someone you don't know, that you've never even met. Not about something like that, and I couldn't be sure the letter would reach you or when. So in the end, I decided to come myself, and, well, here I am.
4: You must think a great deal of him, to have come all this way.
3: I think the world of him. He's the kindest, gentlest person I've ever known.
4: What of his patients? Has he turned them away too?
3: He has no patients anymore. He made it clear he was no longer interested in treating them. He even put a notice on the door to that effect.
4: Did his loss of interest come about suddenly or over a period of time?
3: Quite suddenly. Some months ago, before Christmas, in November, or it could have been October, he went to Tamworth, as he did each month, to see his daughter Meredith.
4: Mm.
3: Usually he came back in good spirits, but not this time. I've never seen him more depressed. He didn't visit Tamworth again. He stopped talking of his daughter. Whenever I mentioned her, he changed the subject. It was almost as if she'd died, and he couldn't bear the pain of discussing her.
4: Was there trouble between them?
3: I don't know. He's never said.
4: How did they get on together previously?
3: Very well, as far as I know. He always spoke as if they did.
4: Did he ever bring her to Narrabri?
3: No. He wanted to, but her mother wouldn't allow it.
4: You say he's very bitter toward her, toward his wife.
3: He's never actually said so, but it's been quite obvious for some time how he feels. As obvious as it's been how he feels about you.
4: We haven't seen each other for 12 years, Mrs. Parsonage. Not since just after he got married.
3: The marriage was a mistake. A mistake he's never stopped regretting.
4: Do you know his wife?
3: We met once. Briefly. I've no wish to repeat the experience. But if I thought she could help, I wouldn't hesitate to send for her.
4: Well, however you may feel, however he may feel, she is his wife. She should be informed if he's ill.
3: You may wish to take the responsibility.
4: Well, it really isn't my place to. What is it you want me to do exactly, Mrs. Parsonage?
3: I'd like you to go back to Narrabri with me and talk to him. As I told Mr. Hamilton, I've done all I can. I honestly believe you're the only one who can help him now.
5: Lottie, could I see you a moment?
4: Oh, excuse me, Mrs. Parsonage.
5: There's a reporter from the Globe outside. He wants to see
4: you. I'm not seeing reporters. I'm not seeing anyone. Get rid of him. And for goodness sake, Mrs. Mack, keep it to yourself about Charles being here.
6: Nobody saw me, Lottie, I'm almost certain. I came straight here from the station. Mrs. Mack whisked me up the stairs. I didn't see a soul but the boy who brought the key up. He wouldn't know me.
4: Well, I told Mrs. Mack to keep him out of the way just in case. The last thing we want is for the newspapers to find you here.
6: I'll clear out tonight, as soon as it's dark.
4: Oh, you're more likely to be seen if you leave now than if you stay. Better stay put. Till tomorrow, anyway.
6: You say Mrs. Parsonage wants you to go to Narrabri?
4: Mm. She couldn't have chosen a worse time. Oh, I don't know what to do. Do you have any idea what could have caused Frew's depression, Charles? I mean, was there any trouble between him and Edwina about Meredith?
6: Well, not that I know of.
4: Is there something you know that I don't, Charles? If there is, for God's sake, tell me. I'm in enough trouble without taking on any more.
6: Meredith isn't his child.
4: Isn't Frew's child?
6: No. She's Jack Seeger's. Oh. Edwina let Summers believe it was his child because she wanted it born legitimately. And he was prepared to marry her.
4: Who told you this?
6: Edwina.
4: When?
6: The day of the Tamworth fire. When Holly's was burnt down.
4: So that's why she married him. I always thought it was to get her hands on his share of the company.
6: Oh, that was an added incentive.
4: My mind went back to the day 12 years before when I'd stood at Frew's bedside in the Tamworth District Hospital where he'd been taken after the fire.
7: Lottie, why did you have to go? Why did you have to leave?
4: I'm back now. Charles told me the news about you and Edwina getting married. It came as quite a surprise, to say the least.
7: A surprise? That I found somebody who didn't look on me as a joke, who didn't recoil from me as if I was a leper.
4: Oh, that isn't fair. And it isn't true either. I never did that.
7: Well, I'm sure you'll agree that I could be forgiven for thinking otherwise.
4: That was all I'd been able to get out of him. He wouldn't say any more. Now I knew why. Mrs. Parsonage says he hasn't been back to Tamworth since he went to see Meredith before Christmas. That's when the depression first set in. He hasn't spoken of her since. He's refused even to discuss her. He must have found out the truth. That must be what's behind it. I let him down so badly.
6: You let him down?
4: He depended on me. When he needed me most, I wasn't there. I can't let him down again. I have to go to him as soon as possible. Who is it?
5: Me, Mrs. Mack.
8: Lottie, it's that reporter again.
4: I told you, I'm not seeing any reporters.
8: It's not you he wants to see. It's Mr. Charles.
4: How did he find out Charles is here? Who told him?
8: Mrs. Parsonage. Seems they got talking. Oh, she had no idea he was a reporter. She happened to remark that she travelled up on the train with Mr. Charles, that he was on his way here to see you.
4: Oh, God, that really puts the lid on it. What did you tell him?
8: That I knew nothing about it.
4: Well, stick to that story, Mrs. Mack. You know nothing. Go back down now. Let me know when he's gone.
8: Right.
4: Oh, this is all we needed.
6: You don't need to compromise yourself any further on my behalf, Lottie. Tell them the truth. Tell the police everything.
4: You realize what you're saying? Can you imagine what they'll do with the truth? What the newspapers will do? A private detective hired by Charles Hamilton to dig up grounds for divorcing his wife is found murdered in Lottie Long's hotel in circumstances that can only be described as highly compromising, suggesting some form of cover-up or worse. Well, there's no end to it, Charles. It's the kind of story they dream about. They'll crucify us.
6: What do we do then?
4: What contact did you have with Bayliss? How did you get in touch with him?
6: A post office box.
4: Box 81, Post Office, Tamworth?
6: Yes.
4: That's where the fake telegraph was sent to. Whoever sent it knew to contact him there.
6: I sent him a telegraph myself, telling him to meet me last Sunday afternoon, the day I got back from Tweed Heads with Mother. He didn't show up.
4: So you don't know whether he received it?
6: No. I heard nothing more till he wired me from here this morning.
4: Well, obviously he didn't receive it. He received the fake one instead. Somebody must have switched them.
6: To do that, they'd have had to have access to the post office box.
4: Easily acquired if they knew the box number and the right palm to greet.
6: It'd have to be Spencer Wiley's, the assistant postmaster.
4: I don't know him. Has he had the job long?
6: Oh, 4 or 5 years.
4: Would you say he could be bought?
6: And sold, if the price was right.
4: Well, it ties in. If Bayliss was being watched, he'd have been seen going to the box. That's how they got the number. It was just a matter then of doing a deal with Wiley.
6: A matter of who doing a deal with him? Edwina?
4: No. No, that wouldn't be Edwina's style. She'd work through a third party so as not to involve herself directly.
6: And that third party was waiting for Bayliss when he got here. Waiting to slit his throat. Oh, Lottie, I don't see it.
4: Well, can you come up with a better explanation?
6: I can't come up with any explanation, but I just don't see Edwina commissioning a professional killer to murder someone. Well, that's what he must have been, a pro, to have set up the job and carried it out so efficiently. Some of the members of Edwina's social circle may be open to criticism, but I doubt that there are any professional killers among them. In any case, why here? Why choose your hotel as the scene of the murder?
4: I left Charles soon afterwards and sought the solace of my room to try to clarify my thoughts. Charles had a good point. Why my hotel? More specifically, why Holly's of Glen Innes, where I was known to reside? Out of spite? To embarrass me? Well, it had certainly done that. Which further suggested Edwina. And in turn, Jack Seeger. How obvious it suddenly became. Jack was the missing link between Edwina and Bayliss. It had been Bayliss who'd located William when he'd been kidnapped by Seeger and Janet Holly. And Bayliss had been with Sir Arthur Hamilton and me when we'd found Janet Holly's body. Everything indicated she'd been murdered because she knew too much and posed a threat to both Seeger and the company. Bayliss likewise posed a threat, a potential threat at least, because of knowledge he may have acquired in the course of his investigation. Edwina, having somehow learnt of this, had made sure Seeger learnt of it. And where more appropriate for Jack to have the unfortunate Bayliss done away with than on my doorstep? How it would have appealed to his twisted sense of humour. I hurried back to Charles's room to put forward my theory, only to find it empty. Of Charles, there was no sign.
6: When Lottie left me, I thought over what she'd said. In particular, I thought of Edwina, of her horror of a scandal involving the family, of her intense dislike, even hatred of Lottie, of her association, past and present, with Jack Seeger. The entry of Seeger into the picture set my brain racing. Among other things, I recalled his pointed reference to Mouse the previous Sunday.
9: That's what I like about you, Charlie. You never have been one to complain. But then, of course, you've got a lot to be thankful for, haven't you? Wealth, health, and a loving little wife waiting at home for you. How is she, eh, the little woman? In good nick, I hope.
6: The tie-up between Bayliss and Edwina at once became evident. It could only be Seeger. Edwina must have known or found out that years ago Bayliss had worked for Dad, investigating the disappearance of young William Holly. She'd made a point of passing the knowledge on to Seeger, knowing he had a score to settle with the detective. Seeger had taken it from there, assigning Bayliss's fate to a professional killer. If I was right, and I had no doubt I was, the killer was in possession of the contents of Bayliss's attaché case, and the second part of his commission would be to deliver those contents to his employer. Even as I came to this conclusion, I heard the approach of a southbound train. There'd been no other train south through Glen Innes, I knew, since early that morning, which meant there was every chance the killer would be at the station waiting to board it, bound for Tamworth and Jack Seeger. Without pausing to think, I sprinted along the passage to the back stairs of the hotel. I just made it, jumping aboard at the last moment.
4: It It was just after 8 o'clock. Through the open balcony doorway, I heard the whistle of a southbound train.
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smart riders at the ready as Crosby, Stills and Nash take us on a trip on the Marrakesh Express. 13 to 11, Catherine from Tapping. Hi, Catherine. Trying to get me into trouble. Catherine writes, could it be, Alan, could it be that the reason the men are behind the girls in the cryptic quiz is because they're in their shed but without a phone or radio, or just because they're not as intelligent as the girls? I'll leave that with you. Thank you, Catherine, in Tapping. This English pop and soul band was formed in Manchester in 1985. The band is led by singer-songwriter Mick Hucknall. Simply brilliant, simply red.

0: Bo Donaldson and the Haywoods. 1974, who do you think you are? 5 minutes to 11, showers in the area today, shooting for a top of 19 degrees. As we speak, in the city, 14.7.
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It's the same old song, just as well it's a beauty, from Ray Brown and his Whispers. 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
1: Good morning, I'm Courtney Thornton. Police are searching for the person behind a shooting near Geraldton in the Midwest region. About 1 o'clock this morning, a man was taken to hospital with non-life-threatening gunshot wounds. Police say the people involved are known to one another and there's no ongoing threat to the community. Members of the public are urged to stay away from the area and report any suspicious behaviour to police. There's been another spike in Australia's inflation rate, putting further pressure on the Reserve Bank to again raise interest rates in November. Michael Packey reports.
2: Latest data shows consumer prices grew 4% in the year to August, a 0.5% increase on the July numbers. Housing was the biggest contributor to the result, mainly on the back of higher construction costs, rents and energy prices. The inflation rate was also driven by a spike in petrol and diesel prices as the reduction to the fuel excise came to an end. Underlying inflation remained steady at 3.6%. This is the figure the Reserve Bank looks at when considering interest rate movements. This is still well above the RBA's target band of 2-3%, meaning the chance of a rate hike on Melbourne Cup Day is almost a sure bet.
1: David Shoebridge has been elected leader of the Greens following the resignation of Larissa Waters. Senator Shoebridge won a party room ballot over challengers Maureen Faruqi and Sarah Hanson-Young. He says his vision is to turn the Greens into a mass movement to counter the rise of One Nation. A key intelligence agency says Australia has a world-leading level of engagement with AI firms as the government navigates stronger security measures. Nelson Scott reports.
3: The Australian Signals Directorate says our Five Eyes alliance with the United States has opened doors to leading AI firms. The agency says it's been collaborating with tech giants for 6 months to access advanced tools to protect government networks and critical infrastructure. Director General Abigail Bradshaw has told the ABC AI companies are also benefiting from Australia.
4: We have unique insights, particularly from an intelligence perspective.
3: The government has ordered all departments to bolster cyber defences and reduce reliance on legacy technology. Prime Minister Anthony Albanese says it will help identify vulnerabilities before they're exploited.
5: We need to make sure that we mitigate the risks.
3: The move follows a rogue OpenAI bot breaching 4 government websites, including Medicare.
1: The US president is again playing down the need for guardrails around AI, despite calls from within the industry for a slowdown. Donald Trump has hosted officials from multiple tech giants to discuss the state of the industry as he seeks to call the technology superintelligence. He says artificial intelligence is no longer appropriate.
6: Renaming artificial intelligence, because it's not artificial, we all agree on that, and we're going to be renaming it superintelligence, officially renaming it.
1: In sport, Lachie Neale will be playing for Collingwood in 2027. Eddie Summerfield reports.
7: Just days after the grand final, the Triple Premiership Lion has told Brisbane officials he'll be leaving the club as an unrestricted free agent. Lachie Neale to join Collingwood on a 3-year deal. The 33-year-old to sign with the Magpies when the free agency window opens on Friday. It's expected to be a busy October for the Pies. Coleman medal winner Jesse Hogan also tipped to join the club.
1: The Socceroos have gone down to Brazil 4-2 in their second friendly in Brisbane, and captain Sophie Molina has been named for the upcoming Women's International Cricket Series against Bangladesh and New Zealand. She's under an injury cloud, still recovering from a hip injury. Weather details next.
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9: Showers in the area today, expecting a maximum temperature of 19 degrees. Overnight, down to 11. Thursday, partly cloudy, 21. Friday, a lovely sunny day and 24 degrees. As we speak in Yanchep, 16 degrees. Rottnest Island, 16.9. 17.9 for Mandurah. And in the city, 14.9. Humidity, 83%. Wind from the south-southeast, gusting to 15 kilometres per hour. and the barometer 1019.2. More news at midday.

0: A few cowbells there as Hugh Masekela grazes in the grass. My final instrumental track for this edition of The Morning Show. 8 minutes past 11, rummaging around in the record library, scrambled back quickly with some Cliff Richard.
1: Just you

0: One of the great solo contributions from Arthur Garfunkel, 1978, Crying in My Sleep. Main Roads have been in touch with Cheryl to report some debris on the Graham Farmer Freeway eastbound before Great Eastern Highway in Burswood. Traffic is down to a single lane by incident response. Please take care. Some debris on the Graham Farmer eastbound before Great Eastern Highway in Burswood. 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It's handy to public transport, and you'll have lots of fun. If you are interested, please give them a call, 9394-0233.
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From 1965, Cara Mia. And about the same time Jay and the Americans were giving us that kind of music, the Rolling Stones are giving us this.

0: Mick and the Boys, the Rolling Stones, all over now. 22 minutes past 11, coming back with the soul singer Billy Paul. He's not doing his big hit, Me and Mrs. Jones. We're going to play the flip side this morning, where he rips in to an Elton John song. Billy Paul, coming up next.
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0: Hello again. This is John Doremus with a passing parade of the story of a master spy. His name was Rudolf Abel. For 9 years, he controlled a Russian espionage network in the United States before he made his first and last mistake. I'll be back to tell you about it after this message.
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0: Rudolf Ivanovich Abel was born in Moscow on July 2nd, 1902. An electrical engineer by profession, he was recruited into the Soviet intelligence service at the age of 25. A gifted linguist, he spoke English, French, German, and Spanish fluently, and had a brilliant mind that enabled him to master any craft to which he turned his hand. He rose to the rank of lieutenant colonel, and in 1948 left Moscow for Canada with a bogus passport of the name of Andrew Hayotis. Crossing the border into the United States, he made his way to New York. There he assumed two separate identities, that of Emil Goldfuss, a struggling artist, and Martin Collins, a drifter of no fixed address. His job was to superintend the Russian spy network in the eastern states, to pick up information from the various agents and relay it to Moscow by radio or microfilm. In his role as Goldfuss, the artist, he occupied a small studio in Brooklyn where he installed his radio and photographic equipment. For years, his operations went smoothly, and might have continued to do so indefinitely had his superiors in Russia not sent him an assistant who had a weakness for wine and women, one Reino Hahenen, who in due course was ordered back to Moscow. Believing his indiscretions had found him out, Hahenen turned himself over to the American Embassy in Paris, where he remained till he could be secretly transported back to America by the FBI. In the meantime, guessing that Hahenen had defected and would betray him, Abel, alias Goldfuss, informed the caretaker of the building where he rented a studio that he was taking a trip south for a few months. Accordingly, he departed on April 26, 1957. He did go south. Not to the south he was talking about, but went only as far as Manhattan, where he checked in at the Latham Hotel as Martin Collins. He had guessed correctly. Hahenen did put the finger on him. The FBI immediately installed a 24-hour watch on the Brooklyn studio in the hope that Goldfuss would return. Several weeks went by with no sign of him. And then on the night of June 20th, Rudolf Abel made his first and last mistake. He risked a hasty visit to the studio to pick up some of his photographic equipment. When he left, FBI agents followed him back to the Latham Hotel, where they arrested him that same night. Rudolf Abel was subsequently tried and sentenced to 30 years imprisonment. As it happened, the master spy served only 4 years. In 1962, he was exchanged with the Russians for Francis Gary Powers, the pilot of an American spy plane brought down in Russia. 9 years later, in November 1971, his death from lung cancer was announced in the Soviet press. Our time is up. Till we meet again for another chapter in the passing parade, this is John Doremus. As always, thank you so much, and goodbye for now.

0: Johnny Rivers and the Secret Agent Man with the secret code sign of 008, License to Thrill. It's the very mysterious Jenny Seaton.
1: Correct me if I'm wrong, Alan. Didn't you, like myself and a lot of others, thought the name of the song was The Secret Asian Man?
0: I absolutely did. For decades.
1: Do you know what? Since we wear headsets in here, we can hear the lyrics more clearly. I tell you what, it's quite a lesson, isn't it? It really is. Some of them are close to the bone, to be honest with you. Not that one, but, you know.
0: No.
1: Now, being a future Olympic contender, it takes a lot of fortitude, it takes a lot of dedication, it takes a bit of talent, and needs a lot of support. I'm going to have a chat to Dean Martin, who we love a lot here at Curtin Radio. His son, Blake, he's 12. He just won, or he swam and won 17 gold medals.
0: Isn't that amazing?
1: It is. No, seriously, it really is. I mean, is he a future Olympian?
0: God, yeah.
1: That's what, you know, because a lot of these Olympians and famous tennis players start at the age of 10 and 12, don't they?
0: They do.
1: What about us? What happened to us?
0: If there's an Olympics, we're sitting down on the couch with the remote and a beer, I'm in.
1: I'm right behind you.
0: Hey, who did this young man take after? Was it Dean or Mrs. Martin?
1: I will ask the question. Dean, of course, has been a professional dentist, of course. He still can do that.
0: Yeah.
1: He's a singer and he's an announcer here at Curtin Radio. So I think the support from Dean would have been the best.
0: Young man.
1: Now, I'm also going to speak to Professor Robert Boy, I should say, from the University in Sydney, Infectious Diseases. You've heard of shingles, haven't you?
0: Oh, indeed.
1: I've had it a couple of times. I didn't know what it was. It was just a bit of a rash, and gosh, I was aching a long, long time ago. And you know where it comes from, don't you?
0: Is it the herpes thingo?
1: Chickenpox.
0: Chickenpox, yeah.
1: Don't get to make people think we've done something wrong.
0: No.
1: No, it's chickenpox when we were children. And it stays in your body. And it can have a long-term effect.
0: It just lies dormant, doesn't it? And then something triggers it, and away we go.
1: Away it goes. I know, it's quite overtaking, actually. I'm going to speak to him about that and how we can prevent that. And he says we actually don't take notice of the symptoms and go to the doctors. I think we're all guilty of that.
0: I think so.
1: Now, Curtin School of Public Health, we're going to speak to a lady. She's a PhD student here. About the pressures of, like, grand final week for the players, for the sponsors, for the, you know, the trainers. Everybody is on edge, right? And even for, like, Blake, for example, when he was going to compete, if you've got an exam coming up, it doesn't matter what it is. What is the pressure and how can you cope with it?
0: Yep.
1: You know, I saw people crying on last Saturday when the Dockers won at the last minute. It's quite sad, I take it. But it's serious. It's serious. It's a big industry these days.
0: Huge.
1: I can see you're excited.
0: Yes, AFL, to just include me in. I love it. I'm going to be listening today.
1: Good on you.
0: And I'm going to see if you come up to scratch.
1: I'll expect a grading, okay? See ya.
0: See ya, Jen. Look forward to hearing you on the wireless and meeting your lovely guests after Courtney's Midday Bulletin, which is just 19 minutes away.
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Chris Rea, and Diamonds. Jenny Seaton will slide into Studio One and keep us company right through until 3 o'clock today, right after Courtney's Midday Bulletin. And then Ray Finn will drive us home tonight between 3 and 6. 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Thanks to Cheryl for all her hard work around the building today and bossing me around, as she usually does. I'll see you soon, Cheryl. Wednesday, September 30, 273rd day of the year, leaving us only 92 days of 2026. And on September 30, in 1968, the Supremes released a bit of Motown magic.

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1: Good afternoon, I'm Courtney Thornton. Five people are in police custody after a man was shot just east of Geraldton. It happened just before 1 o'clock this morning. The man has suffered non-life-threatening injuries. Police have swarmed the area and significant police resources have been deployed. About 10:30 this morning, five people were arrested and they're helping with the investigation. There's no ongoing threat to the community. The new leader of the Greens has vowed to replace Labor and stop the rise of One Nation. Senator Shoebridge secured the leadership in a party room ballot, seeing off challenges from Maureen Faruqi and Sarah Hanson-Young. He steps into the role following the resignation of Larissa Waters. Senator Shoebridge says his goal is to turn the Greens into a mass movement.
2: This is an extraordinary moment in politics, and we can all feel it. We can feel that politics as usual is not providing the answers that people are desperately calling for now. After 4 years of a Labor government, things have got harder, much, much harder.
1: The federal government maintains its finding savings as it comes under growing pressure to reduce spending. The Reserve Bank has raised interest rates for the fourth time this year to 4.6%. The RBA says domestic pressures are contributing to inflation alongside global challenges. Prime Minister Anthony Albanese says Labor is spending responsibly.
3: We've had $178 billion of savings. Every single economic statement that we have handed down has had savings. Indeed, the only savings that the coalition have supported is on the NDIS.
1: The US Secretary of State says the plot to target an Air Force base in the UK clearly involves a foreign player. Five people have been arrested on suspicion of terror offences, but released on police bail after being stopped near RAF Fairfoot. Iran has denied any involvement, despite the base being used by US forces to launch attacks in the Middle East. The Education Union is pushing for smaller class sizes in Australian public schools. A report shows the number of students in classes across the country is well above the OECD average. AEU Federal President Karina Haythorpe says the data is a wake-up call.
4: We've seen a rapid increase in student complexity and needs, and we know that smaller class sizes mean more one-on-one support for students. So all governments should actually lower class sizes to 21, which is the OECD average.
1: In sport, Brisbane star Lachie Neale has officially requested a move to Collingwood. The Triple Premiership player is out of contract with the Lions and will join the Magpies via free agency. Josh Hazlewood is expected to be rested and Pat Cummins will return for tonight's third and final one-day international in South Africa. The highly anticipated test series begins next week. Manchester City is embroiled in one of soccer's biggest scandals, facing more than 100 alleged breaches of EPL financial rules. And Aston Martin has confirmed Lance Stroll and Fernando Alonso will remain their Formula One drivers next season. Weather details next.
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7: Good afternoon, everyone. Great to be with you on this Wednesday. Gee, those showers came in this morning. It was bright and sunny when I left for work. Mind you, it was a bit dark as well. But anyway, they came through. 19 degrees expected, currently 17 degrees. Now, tomorrow, partly cloudy and 21 degrees in town for Thursday. Friday, a sunny day and 24. That'd be pleasant. 23 for Saturday and a sunny day as well. And for Sunday, mostly sunny, 22 degrees. And to start work on Monday, if that is your situation, partly cloudy and 22 degrees. Thank you so much for joining us this week. Always say to you in the afternoon program sponsored by the over 55s lifestyle community, Lakeside by Temin. Enjoy the country charm, wide open space and countless facilities. We've got a great program lined up for you. Hope you can stay with us.
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0: Back in the 60s, the Monkees, and I remember very clearly them coming to Perth, actually, for an appeal-a-thon at Channel 9 many years ago. So, they came out with some fun songs, didn't they? That was A Little Bit Me and A Little Bit You from 1967. And before that, we had the Beach Boys with Don't Worry, Baby.
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0: Staggerly with Lloyd Price there on Curtain FM. It's 90 minutes past midday. And before that, we had the very lovely Liv Mason with Snowbird. I love that song from 1970. Back in a moment, we've got an Olympian in the making.
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0: Radio. Well, the pathway for an elite athlete requires talent for the chosen sport, dedication, relentless training and support. And when their 100% dedication is applied, some don't even make it through, so due to no fault of their own. However, a shining light in the form of a 12-year-old, he's showing us up here this morning, Dean, a swimming champion, wait for it, not one, not two, but 17 gold medals for his school, Newman Churchlands. Blake Martin, good afternoon.
5: Oh, good afternoon, yeah.
0: You've got a DJ voice, mate.
5: Do I?
0: Yeah, you can fill in for your dad sometimes.
6: Hang on. Good afternoon, Jen.
0: Look, congratulations doesn't seem enough. Leah, Mum's in the corner. Show us the medals again. 17, oh my God, listen to them jangle. That is a dream for anyone, Blake. That is phenomenal. Have you got them hanging anywhere special in the house, Dean?
6: Not at the moment. We are probably ordering a little... medal stands.
0: Oh, well, wait for it. You're going to have to expand it, I think.
6: Oh, yeah.
0: Like, this is an indication, isn't it, for someone like yourself that love what you do. Is it something that you discovered when you were pretty young, that competitive swimming was the way you might have got to this point?
5: Well, it started off with, like, wanting to be a musician, and that was... going on the right track, and then I discovered swimming after a while, and then I just started swimming more and swimming
0: more. Through school?
6: Yes, yeah. Through school.
5: Yeah.
0: Yeah. By taking you along, and then all of a sudden the teachers say, look at that bloke move.
6: Well, we really got both him and his brother into swimming more for safety reasons, Jen.
0: Good point.
6: Because so many houses have got swimming pools.
0: Yeah.
6: And I personally believe every Australian child should learn at least the basics of swimming. It's just safety.
0: Without a doubt. Well, it's gone on further than that, hasn't it? What was the decision? What was the turning point? Because this is an indication of your future. I hope you realise that, Blake. Everyone's going to expect so much from you now. I mean, the expectation is really quite amazing. Has that been said to you by the instructors and the teachers at the school?
5: Sometimes.
0: Sometimes. They're not big with the compliments, right?
5: Yeah.
0: So this was over a two-day period. And the school was?
6: He goes to Aquinas College.
0: Yeah.
6: Yeah, but it was swum at HPC Stadium. He swims for Newman Churchlands.
0: Oh, okay. Now, the whole thing of getting you to compete, there must have been a bit of a build-up to think you had a chance, right? Chance. You took over the whole pool. In what swimming lesson did the teacher say to you, I think you should perhaps have a, you know, get into the competition? How did it work?
5: Well, it was actually at my old club, so Claremont Aquatic.
0: Oh, a swimming club.
5: Yeah, so I started doing squad training. And then eventually my coach started getting me into competitive swimming. Well, it started off with my brother, and then I followed after my brother.
0: How old's your brother?
5: He's 13 now.
7: Oh, he's the big brother, right?
5: Yeah.
7: So is he competitive swimming as well?
5: Yes.
7: So do you compete against each other?
5: Oh, depends. This upcoming States, yes, definitely.
7: Now, you had an injury, didn't you, prior to competing over the 2 days? And what was it? What happened to you?
5: During the high jump.
7: Yes, the high jump, was it?
5: Yeah. During athletics day, so I was doing the high jump, and then at one point I cleared the bar, but then I accidentally fell down straight onto the ground, breaking my right shoulder and left wrist.
7: Did you see that happen, Dean?
6: No.
7: Oh, okay. That would have been horrible. Time. What other sport? My goodness me, it take up a lot of your time, doesn't it? What about study? Have you still got time to do that, I hope?
5: Oh, yes. My grads are doing pretty well this year, so...
7: You've got a genius on your hands.
6: Beginning to think whether he's related to me or not.
7: See, your dad and mum, I don't think, have been competitive swimmers. I don't think they've jumped a high bar. And I don't think they've played the drums. So you're miles ahead, aren't you?
5: Yeah, I guess.
7: So did you know that you were entering in all of these particular races beforehand? The whole, because it's 17.
5: I didn't know I was not going to do the 400 free. But I kind of just got launched straight into the States, so...
7: But there were other competitors from the school, weren't there?
5: Yeah.
7: And you were competing against other schools?
5: Other clubs.
7: Oh, okay.
6: Yeah, it's a junior state championship, so it's all the best swimmers for 12-year-olds and under from all the different competitive clubs here in Perth.
7: So, okay, you win your first race, right? Did you win by much?
5: Not that I remember of, but
7: what were you doing?
5: Probably a lot compared to my standard.
7: What were you doing? Freestyle?
5: I'm not sure. It might have been... 100 butterfly.
7: 100 butterfly. So
5: I think my first one was.
7: So you did 17 races, and what did you do other strokes as well?
5: Yes. So it was butterfly, backstroke, breaststroke, and freestyle. And then there's three other events with all of them in them.
6: So it's called an individual medley.
7: I'm exhausted thinking about it. I can dog paddle. Does that count?
6: And relays. He also did relays for the...
5: Yeah, two relays.
7: Well, okay. How did the team respond to you getting so many medals? Were they getting a little bit bit jealous of you? Or
5: not right that I saw you? Off, but, all very supportive and stuff, so...
7: Oh, that is so good, isn't it? Show us how big your hands are.
5: They're pretty big.
7: They are huge. Okay. So they're sort of like hand... They can help you through the water a wee bit, do they?
5: Yeah, like...
7: Physically?
5: Like hand paddles.
7: Hand paddles. And your feet?
5: My coach sometimes says I have, like, flippers built in, but...
7: This has got to be an advantage, doesn't it?
5: I guess.
7: Okay. So now this has sort of put something in your mind that you may pursue... A lot in the future, do you reckon, Dean? This is what you might help him with?
6: Wherever his dream takes him, Jen, Lee and I will be supportive of both boys. At the moment, he loves swimming, he loves the competition, and ideally, I suppose he should say it in his own words, he'd like to take it to the highest level.
7: You would then? Okay. What do you... You're going to have to get a coach, aren't you?
5: Yeah, well, I already love my coach already, so...
7: Oh, you've got a particular coach, have
5: yeah.
7: you?
5: Yeah. His name's Davide, so...
7: What's his name?
5: Davide. Yeah.
7: That sounds very...
6: He's Italian.
7: European. Okay. So I'm just trying to think what you have to apply yourself to now, because, to get to an elite level, I mean, you've obviously looked into it, Dean, as Dad.
6: Yes. Yeah, so from the junior nationals, now that he's 12, he'll be turning 13, so he'll go into the age and open championships. And then from there, that's really the step up towards going to the nationals. And then once you get to the nationals, then you look at getting into the Dolphin squads, which is the Australian team.
7: At what age would you be then, Blake, do you reckon?
5: 13, 14, maybe?
7: Still pretty young to be on the Olympic team.
5: Yeah.
7: Okay, so this is where it's heading, I think. I can't see any change in this because he's dedicated to it.
6: Yeah, I think a lot of it is to do, you're right, Jen, the dedication of the particular boy or girl who's wanting to realise their dreams.
7: Yeah. What about idolising one of the swimmers out there that you haven't watched many Olympic Games because you're too young. But there has to be someone out there, a couple of swimmers that you really admire.
5: Well, the main person I really admire is Michael Phelps. Not only did he win like a bunch of medals, but he sustained like golds as well. So
7: yeah,
5: kind of like representing me, except I'm obviously better.
7: No, it's okay, Dean. That's exactly how you've got to think, mate. You stand there ready for that starting gun to go off, and you've got to dive in, and you've got to be positive. That's very true. So what is the do you like this word, psychological? Are you okay with that?
5: Yeah,
7: okay. How psychologically are you trained by the swimming trainers, for example? As you get a wee bit older, are you prepared for all of that? Discipline, you know, a diet, rehearsing, practicing, everything, mornings.
5: Something my coach always says to me is, Blake, you have the most amount of discipline in the entire squad.
7: Oh, really?
5: He's never seen anyone like it. I have so much energy and, like, some sort of...
7: Wow, you're born
5: packed,
7: to do it.
5: Like, that just makes me really want to try.
7: Is it the fact that you've seen these other swimmers do so well and achieve so much that's given you that drive, or is it the fact that you've dived into the water for the first time and in a race for the first time and you think, this is great, I can win?
5: Well, like my dad always says, I have the will to win. So I always just try my hardest and get the most out of it.
7: Well, do you know what? If you have that drive to win, it won't just be in swimming.
5: Yeah.
7: It'll be in other things. What's your favourite subject at school? When the bell goes?
5: Well, that's actually a good question. Maybe music, although I only have that for a semester.
7: Okay, but what about other studies? What about sort of maths and English and history? And
5: math.
7: Gee, that was enthusiastic. I don't blame you. You can't be everything, okay? Don't get me wrong. You can't be forced to be doing everything. And obviously they're really thrilled with you everywhere, your parents and your family and your friends and the coach particularly. So is there any other sport that you spend time watching at all?
5: I quite like basketball.
7: Oh, okay. Is that men or women?
5: Men.
7: Men basketball. Okay, well, you're getting a bit older now. Now, you know, there can be things that can be a distraction. As you get a wee bit old, there might be some pretty little girl in a bikini at the beach. And you think, I might do a swim in the ocean.
5: I think that's Dad's job.
7: Not now. Might have been his youth.
6: I don't know what he's talking about.
7: No. Blake, honestly, congratulations.
5: Thank you.
7: So thrilled, Dean.
6: Yes.
7: And Leah.
6: Yes.
7: Yeah.
6: Yes. We're really thrilled. We're really both boys. And you know, they've been good boys.
7: Yeah, they
6: and
7: have.
6: Yeah, it makes our jobs a lot easier.
7: So your other son's coming through? Or is he? He's old. He's 13.
6: He's old. He's 13. Yep. Yeah. So he's doing pretty well himself as
7: is
6: well.
7: He? Okay, well, it's a bit of a shame about your track record in swimming.
6: You leave my golf out of this as well.
7: Of course, you love your golf. No, I must admit, you do. You're absolutely brilliant at that.
6: No, I'm not. That's the problem.
7: And, of course, on here at Curtin on a Sunday. Yep. Yeah. Good on you, Blake.
5: Thank you.
7: Fantastic. Now you can put radio. I've been a radio presenter as well on your CV, okay?
5: Yeah.
7: Okay. See you, Dean.
6: Thank you, Jen.
7: Thanks, Blake. Thank you, Dean.

Brotherhood of Man there with Angelo. Before that, we had Herb Albert and the Tijuana Brass. Always with him, of course, and a beautiful instrumental there. That was Taxi. It's Blondie.

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3: Glad to know that a crash has been reported on Carrinup Road westbound at Jeans Road in Carrinup. Lane closures are in place at the moment, so be aware of that if you will, but traffic is slow on approach.

Glen Yarborough there, beautiful song that one. And of course, believe it or not, Cliff Richard with another great song too, "What When the Girl in Your Arms Is the Girl in Your Heart," back in the 60s. He's Leo Sayer.

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2: Hello, I'm Lewis Donaldson. The former Greens Deputy Party Leader, Maureen Faruqi, has expressed disappointment after she was not appointed leader today. It comes after former leader Larissa Waters announced she would step down earlier this week due to ongoing health issues. In her place, David Shoebridge has been elected to the top job, with Steph Hodgins-May chosen as deputy. In a social media post, Senator Faruqi says she stepped down as deputy to put her hand up for leader, and she was disappointed the party room did not assign her to the role. Meantime, newly elected Greens leader Senator Shoebridge thanked the outgoing leadership team during a press conference this afternoon, while Deputy Hodgins-May backed the sentiment.
3: I also want to extend my sincere gratitude and thanks to our dear friend and colleague, Senator Larissa Waters, and an enormous thank you to outgoing Senator Maureen Faruqi, who will continue to be a ferocious champion for the many things that New South Wales and broader Australian community expect. So gratitude and respect to those wonderful women.
2: Electric car sales have more than doubled in Australia, with one purchase recorded every 100 seconds. Alyssa Delves reports.
4: In order to help meet Australia's 2035 emissions target, the nation's battery electric fleet would still need to grow to about 10 times its present size. That's according to the latest State of EVs report from the Electric Vehicle Council, with the findings prompting calls for policy changes to accelerate uptake. Looking at the uptake, New South Wales, the ACT and the federal government came out on top, while Queensland, South Australia, Tasmania and the Northern Territory ranked equal last with a score of 2 out of 10. The findings come after record-breaking EV sales, while fuel prices reach some of their highest levels amid the ongoing conflict in the Middle East.
2: The federal government is cracking down on NDIS providers using gifts to recruit vulnerable Aboriginal people in remote areas. Adam Evans reports from NIRS News.
5: New community access workers will be employed in 17 remote Northern Territory communities to help residents understand the scheme. There will be 8 workers in Queensland and another 4 in New South Wales. NDIS Minister Jenny McAllister says there's still more work to do in the Territory. NT disability advocates will also visit communities to hear from residents who can't access the usual complaints process. News reports earlier this year revealed the widespread use of cash, alcohol, food or cigarettes to sign people up.
2: And the Fat Bear Week champion has been revealed today. Backpack has emerged as the heftiest bear in Alaska's Katmai National Park and Reserve, with more than 100,000 votes, giving him a close win over Bear 910, with just over 50% of the poll. The 12th annual non-profit contest celebrates the resilience of the 2,200 brown bears that live in the reserve on the Alaska Peninsula. The National Parks and Wildlife Service's Christine Loberg explains.
6: Yeah, it's that time of year where we celebrate bears getting fat to survive the winter of hibernation. And a fat bear is a healthy bear. They need fat in order to survive the long, cold winter in the den for several months. Bears work all summer long preparing for this hibernation.
2: And taking a look at sport in AFL, it's been revealed Lachie Neale will join Collingwood as an unrestricted free agent after the Brisbane Lions confirmed his departure. As Brisbane is celebrating their stunning grand final win over Fremantle last Saturday, Neale confirmed in a TV interview that his time at the club was done. Today, the Magpies have confirmed that Neale has nominated them as his new club.
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8: Currently it's 18.2 degrees, they're saying continuing showers this afternoon, so we'll look forward to that. 21 degrees tomorrow, partly cloudy, sunny on Friday and 24 degrees, beautiful day on Friday. And on Saturday it's going to be a sunny day again on 23, and on Sunday mostly sunny and 22. 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

0: Darling, be home soon. Back in 1967, and the Bee Gees before that with Started With A Joke here on Curtain FM. Thanks for joining us. This is our second hour of the afternoon program. It's always great to have your company. I hope you're enjoying all the music. 18.6 degrees.
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0: Been There with Hey Hey. Kissed Him Goodbye from 1970. And before that, we had John Lennon with 89 Dreams from 1974. 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
0: Well, a new global survey shows a clear gap between concern and action when it actually comes to shingles. What if you've heard of that or even experienced it? 4 in 5 Australians, 83% aged 50 to 70, who are living with long-term health conditions worry shingles could disrupt everyday life, and it can do too. Yet almost half, 44%, have never spoken to a GP or a pharmacist about their personal risk. I am very happy to say joining us right now is Professor Robert Boy from Infectious Diseases from the Sydney University. Good afternoon to you, Professor. Thank you very much for your valuable time.
10: Oh, a pleasure. Great to be with you.
0: Shingles, it creeps up on you. I've just got to get it out of the way. I've had it twice years ago. I haven't had another episode of it, but it's just aching and a bit of a rash. And once again, you know, reconfirming that you don't rush off to the doctor. Is this a real concern?
10: Well, the pain in a large proportion of people can go on for more than 3 months, and that's called postherpetic neuralgia. And that's a pain which can really interrupt and disturb. I'm echoing there, so it can disturb your daily life, your sleep, yeah, your activities. It's really quite problematic. And my own sister had it twice. My mother had it 3 times, and this year I said goodbye to a dear friend from school who was only in his early 60s, who got lung cancer, and then when it was complicated by the pain, the postherpetic neuralgia, that made life almost unbearable.
0: My goodness, I didn't realise how severe it was, actually. Otherwise, I would have run off to a doctor. I couldn't explain it to myself because I hadn't heard of shingles, to be honest. Is that the situation we're finding with Australian people at the moment? They just don't understand what it's all about?
10: Yeah, there's a big knowledge gap. And if they became aware that virtually everyone gets chickenpox in the first stages of life, and that virus then hides in your brain.
0: Wow.
10: The virus can then come out especially when you get older, 50s, 60s, 70s, and it comes out and causes this shingles, which is a recrudescence, a reoccurring of the rash on a particular part of the body, including places like the face, where it can be quite severe.
0: Look, I don't remember. I did have chickenpox, but I only had one remnant left. I didn't. My whole body wasn't covered with it. And this is what surprised me when I found out it was only the one. Yes. And so the symptoms from shingles, is it the same when you had chickenpox as a child?
10: No, the chickenpox as a child can be all over your body, including inside your mouth, and you know, quite problematic. But it does not correlate the severity in childhood with the severity in older ages when you get it again.
0: Yeah.
10: Because that depends on what your health is like in your 50s and 60s. And you may be having chronic medical conditions like diabetes or kidney disease. You might have lung or heart problems. You might have cancer, as my friend had. My sister also had cancer, and problems with your immune system can also lead to shingles coming out in your 50s, 60s and so on. And it gets more severe the older you get it.
0: Okay, yes, now it's becoming very clear. And I'm sure a lot of people listening at the moment have probably had can you get a milder form? Because I think possibly that's what I expect. Okay, and you sort of brush it off after a couple of weeks.
10: Yeah, you can. And, you know, there's a good proportion who get it rather mildly. I myself had it when I was just a medical student in my early 20s. So at a young age, it can be much less severe.
0: Okay.
10: But it needn't be. You know, if you've got cancer or if you've got immune problems, you can still get it severely at a young age.
0: When you have it as a child as chickenpox, should we actually be concerned, and can we do anything if you see our child has it or we had it, should we be a little bit more aware of what can happen later in life, and is there anything at all that we can do to prevent it?
10: Well, getting chickenpox as a child, it can be more severe the greater your exposure. So if you go to one of those chickenpox parties, birthday parties, where you are exposed to a lot of virus, the chickenpox you get then can be more severe. So that's an issue. But because GPs are able to offer vaccination against chickenpox to very young children in their second year of life, that is also a way in which to protect them from actually getting a severe case. And if they get it at all, they may get it so mildly that you don't notice the vesicles. You might only have one or two sores, which you don't click to being chickenpox.
0: I remember our parents saying to us as children, well, your cousin has got whooping cough at the moment. How about we go around, you get it, then it's out of the way.
10: Yeah, well, whooping cough is even more something that you don't want to have a party for, because babies under 1 month of age can get it so severely that they're hospitalised and even die. I know a number of families who've lost children in the first month of life from a whooping cough.
0: Oh my goodness, what about chickenpox? Can you, as a young person...
10: Yeah, it's not as severe, but it can be if you have, for example, an immune problem. It can be quite severe and put you in hospital.
0: Now, not mixing with... It's very hard, isn't it, for children at school not to be mixing with others that may have the early signs of any virus that they could pick up.
10: Well, if a child's got a fever and a rash, they shouldn't be at school.
0: No, good point. That's a very good point, actually. Do teachers look out for that? Or is it? It's not their responsibility, is it, really?
10: Well, teachers are clever people. If they see a bunch of vesicles that look like pimples and the child is off colour and feels as if they've got a fever, that's a good reason to send the child home.
0: Professor, if somebody listening at the moment feels they may have early symptoms here, what is your suggestion for them?
10: Well, your health professional can give you useful advice and interpretation of what's going on. And your GP or your pharmacist, if you can't get immediately into your GP, your pharmacist knows a lot about it too. So that's a useful way to protect your children and your family.
0: Is there any form of medication once you do have the symptoms?
10: No.
0: Oh,
10: there
0: that's
10: isn't really a useful. There's only symptomatic things like fluids, and you certainly don't give aspirin, because aspirin can mix very badly with chickenpox and give a brain inflammation.
0: Gosh.
10: You can use Panadol.
0: What about injections? Are they on the list of must-haves as you're growing up, or do you have them as a child?
10: there's a bunch of safe and effective vaccines that are available, and the GP, all the pharmacists can give them. You can start, as I said already, chickenpox vaccination early in the second year of life. But in the first year of life, in the first few months, you can have vaccination against diphtheria and tetanus, and against pertussis, whooping cough. Yeah. All of these things can potentially come back, and some of them have come back this year in Australia.
0: Yes, they have. You're absolutely right. Is it because people have sort of had a bit of a laid-back attitude, do you think?
10: Yeah, lack of vaccination, going overseas and getting exposed. Yeah. A number of things can lead to new cases.
0: Okay. Well, you had Shingles Action Week earlier this year. What came out of that? Do you think a bit more educated about how they should be picking up on these symptoms?
10: Yeah, slowly but surely.
0: Yeah.
10: Your health professional really has a lot of good information, and they're a good source of clarifying what your risk is and what your benefits are from taking preventive efforts.
0: If we get symptoms early, we shouldn't self-diagnose, should we? We shouldn't think, oh, this will go away in a week or two, because you mentioned earlier that it can go on for weeks. You're not to know, so you really should present yourself in the early stages just to be sure.
10: Well, we can't bombard the GP, but yes, if you're particularly concerned because you've got severe pain or high fever or just not feeling right, that's a good reason to, get assessed.
0: Is it contagious?
10: Oh, very much so. Chickenpox virus, the reason they have parties is because it spreads very quickly to other children at a party who are not immune. But that's not a reason to have a party.
0: No. But like I say, going back when we were children, it was the way parents thought they'd get you to be infected and get it out of the way, basically. But not now.
10: Yes. Just about everyone gets chickenpox in some form, be it mildly, by adulthood. And that virus never goes away. 97% of people, the virus sits in your nervous system and then can come out when you have a new severe illness, makes the immune system less able to cope.
0: What about adults getting chickenpox? Can they do so?
10: Yes, they can, but they don't get it if they've already had it.
0: I get that.
10: If by the time you're an adult, 97%. So there are very few pregnant women, for example, who, if they had it, it could be very bad for their babies. But even if pregnant women don't think they've had chickenpox, or their parents don't think they had it, they usually had it, perhaps more mildly, so they didn't recognise it.
0: That is very scary, isn't it, really? So injections really are the way to go at a very young age.
10: Yes.
0: Definitely. Look, we thank you so much for your time, Professor. That is reality checks, and we need them from time to time. Thank you very much for your time.
10: You're welcome. Good to talk.
0: Thank you indeed. That was Professor Robert Boy from Sydney University. Jimmy Robin.
2: Life lands a crushing blow, and once again, a heart is broken.

Yeah, Jimmy Ruffin there, whether I've passed this way before. Yeah, sometimes you go somewhere and think, gosh, I've been here before, haven't I? So it's a reality. That was from 1960s. Now, if you fancy a laugh, a thought, or maybe both, how about the University of the Third Age? They at Armidale, they welcome bush poet Brian Langley on October the 6th, followed by Alison Cook discussing migration support programs on October the 20th. Two fascinating presentations, and details are on this mobile number. Ring here if you want to get to jot it down. 0414 053 421.

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2: Good afternoon, I'm Melissa Delves. The Consumer Price Index rose 4% in the 12 months to August, up from 3.5% in July. New figures from the Australian Bureau of Statistics show housing was the largest contributor to annual inflation. It rose by 5.7%. Meanwhile, transport was second, largely due to higher automotive fuel prices. Treasurer Jim Chalmers says today's figures confirm Australia is not immune from the oil crisis in the Middle East. The Prime Minister has defended the government's efforts on cost of living, announcing today that more measures are on the cards. Speaking in Melbourne today, Anthony Albanese was tight-lipped on exactly what support the Commonwealth will provide, saying it will be unveiled at the end of the year and in the following budget. Mr. Albanese says he understands Australians are doing it tough, but called out the Coalition and leader Angus Taylor, asking these questions of his shadow counterpart today.
3: How can you promise $110 billion of new spends, which he has? How can you oppose every savings which has been put forward? And how can you say you'll repeal the measures that were put in place, such as the changes to capital gains tax, and then say that you're going to have a fiscally responsible policy?
2: Gaming platform Roblox has agreed to do more to protect Australian children from grooming and sexual exploitation. Laura Devoy reports.
4: The online safety regulator has accepted a court-enforceable undertaking from Roblox following concerns it was not meeting its obligations under the Online Safety Act. eSafety says Roblox allegedly failed to have sufficient measures in place to prevent contact between adults and children under 16. While Roblox says it believed it was meeting its obligations, the platform has committed to implementing a range of measures, including preventing adults from contacting unknown children without parental consent and strengthening the settings of children's accounts so they are private by default. Roblox will have 3 months to implement the changes.
2: New South Wales police say three people extradited from Victoria over a shooting in Sydney South have now been charged with the murder of a 23-year-old man who was fatally shot in a separate incident. Police have maintained the man was not the intended target. A 16-year-old boy and two men aged 22 and 23 were arrested yesterday and charged with murder and other offences. Detective Superintendent Joe Dewey says there's no links between the trio and two teenagers previously charged who were alleged to have been involved in planning.
5: We will allege they were contracted as hired guns by an organised crime group to attend New South Wales and commit these violent acts, including the murder of Mr. Tapia.
2: A replacement for Bear, the famous koala detection dog, has been found in Ochre, a two-year-old coolie who has stepped into the big job. Ochre will take on the task of smelling live koalas by the scent of their fur from metres below the tree line when they're in need of rescue from bushfires, floods and cyclones. She's still undergoing training by the International Fund for Animal Welfare after making the big trip from New South Wales to the Sunshine Coast for in-person testing. Ochre should be ready to hit the ground running in time for summer. And turning to sport in cricket, Sophie Molyneux has been named to lead Australia against Bangladesh and New Zealand despite a hip injury. Selectors say her involvement in the matches will be assessed over the coming days. Bowler Lucy Hamilton has been ruled out of the Bangladesh games with a quad strain, but it's hoped she'll return to face the Kiwis. Australia will face Bangladesh in the first of three one-day internationals on Friday week.
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8: There, of course, has been a bit of rain around today. 19 degrees expected, 17.4 at the moment. 21 degrees tomorrow for Thursday, partly cloudy. A sunny day for Friday and 24 degrees. On Saturday, another sunny day and 23. On Sunday, mostly sunny and 22 degrees. And we're into the final hour of the afternoon program. Thanks for joining us.

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1: 1985. Beautiful voice, absolutely, here on Curtin FM. It's 10 minutes past 2 o'clock. A truck breakdown on Stirling Highway southbound at Tideman Road in North Fremantle. The left lane is blocked at the moment. Traffic is slow on approach, so please be aware of that in the area. And also, excuse me, thank you to Karen for ringing through, or emailing through, actually. We had a chat earlier to a professor from the Sydney University about shingles and how it stems, of course, from chickenpox and what we can do about it. She said her daughter had shingles when she was 14. At first, the GP said it was dermatitis, but later a swab actually sent to the pathologist confirmed shingles. Now, unfortunately, she contracted chickenpox, a mild dose, before the age she was eligible to receive the vaccine. And just a reminder, she says adults can be vaccinated to prevent the chance of shingles. It's part of the free vaccination program for adults 50 years or older, and persons 18 years or older who are uncompromised also can see as well. Thank you very much for that, Karen. Here's a chance to go into the draw for a $500 travel voucher from Best for Travel just by telling us what you think of Curtin Radio. 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It takes just 5 minutes. 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

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Sometimes When We Touch, that was from 1978. Now, how about packing the swag and head for the hills? Gidgee stock returns to Gidgee Gannup, October the 9th to the 11th. 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
2: We're still coming to terms, of course, with the outcome of the grand final on Saturday, last Saturday, and accepting the fact that things have changed a little bit, but they could get to go back to how we were expecting it to be as far as the winner goes for the Dockers. But it's the build-up, it's the anticipation, not just for the players, but the trainers and the sponsors and the followers of all these, you know, wonderful sporting groups that go out there and make us feel so good when we watch them. Joining me now is a representative for Curtin University, actually. We've got a PhD student, Eve Wackham, who is joining us. Good afternoon to you, Eve.
5: Hello.
2: Hello. Nice to see you. What has Curtin got to do with the anticipation and the build-up to all of this psychologically? What are you working on?
5: Yeah, so we are working on a treatment program for perfectionism. It's a 4-week program that has 8 modules where they work through sort of learning about perfectionism and strategies to help reduce it.
2: Are you saying that we're promoting perfectionism, or are we saying you've got to be realistic a little bit?
5: Wanting to be realistic.
2: Ah, good. Yeah. That's what I was hoping you were going to say, actually, because that's a lot of pressure on people. What brought this about?
5: So I was an athlete growing up. I competed in artistic swimming. I've coached
2: artistic swimming.
5: Artistic swimming. Yeah.
2: Is that the formation sort of swimming?
5: Yeah. Yeah.
2: Oh,
5: so
2: that's beautiful.
5: Synchronized swimming.
2: Synchronized. That's the word. I love that. That is so beautiful. Yes. Go on. Sorry.
5: Yeah. And I coach that now. So.
2: Okay. Well, what sort of became obvious to you? Do you think that you felt that you had to maybe look into it a wee bit more?
5: Yeah, it can be really tough when you are doing a sport, and especially when you get to that high performance level. There's a lot of pressure that can come internally, and also a lot of external pressure, coaches, parents, teammates.
2: Yeah, that's what I was quite concerned about, because, you know, elite sport has become such a highlight in people's lives, whether it be tennis, cricket, football, of course, swimming competitively. I was talking to a 12-year-old at 12:20 today, Blake, of course, Blake Martin, who's the son of one of our people here at Curtin Radio. He won 17 gold medals.
5: Wow.
2: He doesn't, in swimming, he competed, and he's 12 years of age, and he's got such a future ahead of him. If you come across young people now, are they okay? Let's go back a bit. If you get the young people coming to see you in this course, what would your advice be to them from your experience?
5: I think an important thing when you have perfectionistic tendencies, it's sort of recognising that they're there in the first place.
2: So you might have it in other areas of your life.
5: Yeah, yeah.
2: Okay. Mm-hmm. So you tidy things up and everything? Yeah. Well, can I just... I sort of started to think about myself then, because I tidy tea towels.
5: Yeah.
2: Everything's got to be straight. Mm-hmm. The notice board, nothing can be crooked. So lucky I haven't done synchronised swimming because I'd be in trouble. So that is very interesting. I wonder what starts that in somebody when in such early stage of your life.
5: I mean, it can be lots of factors. Some people are just naturally have those perfectionistic traits. You might notice within families, multiple family members might have those similar traits.
2: Yeah, that is interesting, isn't it? And it's probably being in control.
5: Yeah, that's a huge part of it.
2: Yeah, because you don't want anything to go wrong and you want everything to be in place. Okay, let's get down to what sort of research you've done up to date. What have you had to do?
5: So I've looked a lot about perfectionism itself, what it looks like in athletes specifically, and a lot of the effects perfectionism can have on athletes. So burnout being a huge one. Increased risk of injury, but also an increased risk of sort of low mood, anxiety, things like that as well.
2: Can you define that then a little bit more? When you say it can be affecting their physicality or their mental attitude, is it because they feel they're not living up to their own expectation?
5: For sure, that's a huge part of it, yeah.
2: Okay, that is interesting. That is very hard to change, isn't it? Because if you've grown up from a young age, and probably pleasing other people is another thing.
5: Mm-hmm.
2: So how did you deal with it yourself? You just stopped training, teaching people, I guess. Is that right?
5: Yeah, I feel like it's, for myself, it's something that I kind of just got over time, but
2: you recognized it.
5: Yeah However, there are definitely strategies out there, like with this program, that can help people work through it in a much easier and quicker way, I guess.
2: Okay, before we get to the method that you're going to be using, mm-hmm. At what point did you realize that this is taking over my life, and what were the results of your perfectionism on your life at the time? Did you feel exhausted mentally, physically, that sort of thing?
5: Yeah, absolutely. Definitely, especially as I got to sort of end of high school, start of uni, sort of you have those other pressures as well that you have to manage with sport. Yeah, really challenging to be really good at everything.
2: Yeah, it's impossible.
5: Yeah, yeah.
2: Life isn't perfect.
5: Absolutely.
2: When you're not perfect, you understand it and you're relaxed, and anxiety comes with it. It really does.
5: For sure, yeah.
2: You've got so much to do and everything's got to be done perfectly and on time, and you tick it off, it's a job done, and you've got another few the next day, that sort of thing. How are you coping now? How is this reflected in what you're doing here at Curtin University? What got you here?
5: Yeah, so I guess over time kind of learnt that it's okay to take breaks sometimes, and knowing not everything has to be perfect, you are allowed to make mistakes and it does all still work out. So I guess sort of practising some of that more flexible thinking has really helped.
2: But who helped you start to think that way?
5: I guess kind of having a degree in psychology, sort of learnt some strategies through that.
2: Oh, yes, you should have known. That's interesting, identifying yourself as being a perfectionist and everything that went with that. It really is tough. Okay, so let's look at our elite sports people. We've got the AFL players, they run out on the field, the Oval, of course, stadiums, every Saturday during the football season, and the expectation on them must be huge. So you haven't spoken to sports people, have you, that have got to that level and how they deal with it?
5: We actually have a Fremantle stock of players in the program. So,
2: wonderful.
5: Yeah, that was really great to kind of chat to him about some of his experiences. And, yeah, the pressure definitely is enormous.
2: How did he explain it and how did he cope?
5: Yeah, I guess a lot of it is mindset and control the controllables.
2: Are they, with their trainers and coaches these days, looking at the team winning, looking at the lead up to it differently? Are they sort of explaining, you get out there and you do your best and that is what we expect of you? How do they do it? Because years ago, get out there, you know, it was really heavy, blokey stuff for football.
5: I mean, I'm not sure exactly what what their strategy was, but yeah, you would like to think it's go out there, know with what we've trained.
2: Well, the supporters have strategies, don't they, for their team to win? You know, I mean, we see it all the time with signage and social media. That must not be helping a lot of people that are deciding whether there's what they've decided to do is a good thing because they're not achieving what they feel they should.
5: Mm.
2: That must be a part of your cause.
5: Yeah, I guess sort of that external pressure can play a big part of increasing that perfectionism. Yeah, trying to reach... I suppose if you have those tendencies, you already want to reach those high standards.
2: Well, if you still have those standards, you want to win at what you do because you've devoted your time and effort to it.
5: Mm.
2: How do you get it without making yourself go through the horrible time of feeling that you have to be better than better?
5: Mm.
2: There's a line.
5: Yeah, yeah, absolutely. And it's hard because when you are a high-performance athlete, you want to be motivated to win, right? So it's a bit of a double-edged sword with athletes compared to the general population.
2: Well, I was talking to Blake this morning about it, and he's just so calm with the whole thing.
5: Mm-hmm.
2: Can people hide their anxiety?
5: For sure. People develop strategies to help them. And I think as well, with competition, it's normal to feel nervous. It means you care, but I guess it's just, it's that line, right?
2: Yeah, you're right, because a lot of people used to say being nervous to a certain amount is fine. It works well because you keep going.
5: Mm.
2: So, yes, as a young person, they've got to be able to deal with that, recognise it and control it. Tell us about the course that you've got coming up.
5: Yeah, so it's a four-week program. Within the four-week program, there are 8 modules. They go for about 10 to 15 minutes each. And yeah, as you work through each module, you'll sort of learn about what is perfectionism, how to identify it in yourself, and then it will take you through some strategies each week.
2: Are we talking online or?
5: Yeah, online.
2: Gosh, I'm sick of you doing everything online, you guys. You have to think of us oldies. So, okay, how do people then find out more about it? That's the most important part.
5: Yeah, so you can go to the website, www.athleteminds.com.au.
2: I'm writing this down the old-fashioned way, right? athleteminds.com.au.
5: Yeah, and there's a sign-up link there.
2: Sign-up link. Okay, what do they have to do? What's the criteria?
5: So criteria, you need to be 13 to 21 years old.
2: Yeah.
5: You need to be training or competing in a sport at a minimum of 3 times per week.
2: Yeah.
5: And you need to be living in either Australia or the UK.
2: Okay, so you're expecting people from overseas to take a bit of an interest?
5: Hopefully.
2: Well, this is interesting because it would be a widespread concern, perfectionism, and what is the result of it, which is the physicality. You wouldn't feel well all the time. You'd be pushing yourself. And mentally, I mean, if you give up what you love to do because of the way you act toward it, it'd be fantastic. Have you noticed that some people as a result of you being with them and telling them about this and that, that they have recognised it and pulled away?
5: I feel like a big part of recognising it is to kind of help reduce the dropout rate of sport, especially with women, super common. So yeah, when you kind of can recognise it's okay to not be the best all the time, it can help.
2: But they still want to win. This is it. They've got to realise the turning point of being, hang on, I'm not good enough, I can't do it anymore, da, da, da, da. But they can do it anymore if they relax with what they're doing.
5: Yeah.
2: What about the gender situation? Is it more men or women? Have you discovered a difference?
5: Yeah, I guess the research is mixed at the moment. Doesn't discriminate.
2: No, it shouldn't either, because that's true. Because we're seeing a lot of women now doing in men's sport.
5: Yeah, yep.
2: It's pretty tough going out there with rugby and football and that sort of thing.
5: Absolutely.
2: So, and, you know, I look at it and think, oh, gosh, if that was my daughter, I'd be terrified they're going to get hurt. So, Eve, when is it going to start?
5: We are starting recruiting now.
2: Right now.
5: Right now.
2: Okay, www.athleteminds.com.au. Click on sign up, 13 to 21 years of age. You're competing 3 times a week. Is that it?
5: 3 times or more, yep.
2: 3 times or more, of course, yes, and women and men.
5: Mm-hmm.
2: Great job, Eve. Thank you very much indeed.
5: Thank you for having me.
2: Eve Wankhead from Curtin University.

you a story every man ought to know. 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Oh, squeeze her real gentle, gotta make her feel good. 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

0: Lucy Brothers there with a Laurie from 78, and before that we had Roy Head, Lost Her Right, and also Wilson Pickett there in the midnight hour. Crash on Great Eastern Highway, unfortunately, westbound at Morrison Road in Woodbridge. The left lane is closed at the moment. DFIS are on site. Traffic is slow on approach. Please drive with caution if you will. Once again, motorists are actually out of the vehicle.
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0: Jennifer T. Ward there with a song called Gay that was back in 1973. And before that, we had the big voice of Cher with Gypsies, Tramps and Thieves. Thank you so much for your company this afternoon program. Continuing music right through until, well, right through 24 hours, in fact. But after 3 o'clock, of course, the news with Ray Finn. And the afternoon program sponsored by the 55's Lifestyle Community, Lakeside by Temin, where your pets are always welcome. Thank you indeed to Sam and Annette for looking after the program. Hope you can join us again tomorrow at midday. Bye for now.
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0: will pave the way for 800 million tonnes of pollution.
1: The state's Independent Planning Commission approved the Hunter Valley Operations Continuation Project today. It's the largest coal mine expansion ever proposed for New South Wales. The council says the project would unleash huge amounts of climate pollution at a time when communities are already living through worsening floods, bushfires and heat waves, with families paying for it through damaged homes, rising insurance premiums and stretched household budgets. But the council says the project still needs the green tick from the federal government, and it's up to them to decide if the major coal expansion goes ahead.
0: Meantime, the state Greens have slammed the approval, with climate and energy spokesperson Kate Farman saying the decision has killed any chance of New South Wales meeting its own climate emissions reduction targets. The mother of Marco Tapia, the Sydney student who was mistakenly killed in an alleged organised crime shooting gone wrong, has urged the community to remember her son beyond the circumstances of his death. Claudia Tapia has released a statement today as police continue their investigations into the shooting. She says Marco was a warm, caring and loving 23-year-old biomedical student, committed Christian, youth leader, volunteer, martial artist, boyfriend, brother and deeply loved son. She also says her family is grateful to New South Wales Police and everyone working on the case. Melbourne City Council has ditched its campaign to change the date of Australia's National Day. Karen Durandy from NIRS News reports.
2: The council began a campaign in 2022 to move away from January 26 after a survey found 60% of residents supported the idea. Lord Mayor Nicholas Rees has told the ABC he voted for the council to acknowledge Australia Day on January 26, but personally believed it should be changed. He says the decision to change the date should be made in the Australian Parliament, not in council chambers. The council will reinstate official public events for January 26. Councillor Rees said a festival celebrating Aboriginal and Torres Strait Islander culture and a day of mourning dawn service at Camp Sovereignty will continue.
0: And widespread rain is on the way this week for the south and east of the country. The Bureau of Meteorology's Angus Hines explains the possible rainfall impacts.
3: River rain rises. That rain falls, it fills up the rivers. They climb and potentially burst their banks, which leads to flooding. It's most likely to occur in Victoria on Friday and Saturday, but may happen in parts of neighbouring states. Rain across agricultural areas, and in some places that'll be welcome. Rain into growing regions can be a very good thing, but it can also be too much of a good thing if you get too much rain, leading to waterlogged pastures and closed roads.
0: And in sport, the NRL's Best and Fairest Awards will be handed out tonight. Nathan Cleary and Tamika Upton were leading the counts when Dally M voting went behind doors earlier this year. Cleary has never won before, while Upton has won twice. The NRL and NRLW Teams of the Year will also be named. And the NRL will honour retired South Sydney player Jai Arrow as part of the grand final pre-match entertainment after he was forced into retirement in May this year following an MND diagnosis. Arrow will complete a lap of the field to the song You'll Never Walk Alone. The musical tribute comes after the NRL revealed it wouldn't have a headline act on Sunday night following a reported falling out with artist Tones and I.
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8: Tomorrow will be partly cloudy with the slight chance of a shower in the southwest in the early morning. There's a near zero chance of rain elsewhere. We'll have light winds becoming south to southwesterly at 15 to 20 kilometres an hour in the early afternoon, then becoming light in the evening. We're expecting a minimum overnight of 11, a maximum tomorrow of 20. Friday, sunny and 24. For Saturday, sunny and 23. And for Sunday, partly cloudy and 21. Currently in town and over or down in Mandurah, 17.7. Over on Rottnest, 17.2.
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2: Good afternoon, I'm Alyssa Delfs. New South Wales' largest ever coal mine expansion has been approved. And as Lewis Donaldson reports, the Climate Council says it

0: Name, it's Marvin Gaye and How Sweet It Is To Be Loved By You. And before that, the Everly Brothers, Don and Phil, with their last single to chart here, Love of the Common People. Good afternoon, welcome to Drive with Ray Finn. Many thanks for joining us today. And Drive is sponsored by the Mandurah Boat, Caravan, 4-wheel drive and camping show. It's on from October the 9th to the 11th at Rushton Park. Get your tickets at mandurah.show. Many thanks to Jenny for the afternoon program. Jenny's back tomorrow at midday following Alan Simons. Judy's taking care of business in the producer's booth today, and the phone number out there, 9484 1927. Now, we still have that crash westbound on Great Eastern Highway at Morrison Road in Woodridge. The left lane there has been closed. Towing services are on site, and Main Road is saying proceed through there with some caution as motorists are out of their vehicles. It's 12 minutes past 3.
1: Do you, or does someone you know, suffer from migraines? Researchers at Curtin University are investigating a new intervention that may provide pain relief in individuals with migraines. They are currently looking for individuals aged 18 and above who have a confirmed diagnosis of migraine to take part in the study. If you would like more information, please email calmstudy@curtin.edu.au.

0: That was their debut and the most successful single. That was Flash in the Pan and Hey St. Peter. And before that, The Captain and Tennille and The Way I Want to Touch You. And first up at Main Roads, WA today, it's good afternoon to Soph.
1: Good afternoon, Ray. We are incident-free, which is great news, but there is a little bit of congestion on the freeways. The northbound run is busy Anchortel Road, and then Narrows Bridge to Mounts Bay Road, Warwick Road, and then again at Shenton Avenue. On the southbound run, it's slow, Loftus Street to Mill Point Road, and Belia Drive to Russell Road. Please drive safely. That's the latest from Main Roads.
0: Thanks, Soph. We'll do it again in around half an hour.
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That was his first single to chart here, and it's Steve Lawrence and Pretty Blue Eyes. And before that, Perry Como with another song that won him yet another gold record, Papa Loves Mambo. Now, add a splash of colour to your weekend. The Pastoral Society of WA's annual exhibition is at the Sacred Heart College in Sorrento on October the 2nd through to the 4th. Beautiful local artworks, all available to purchase, and entry is free. The Pastoral Society of WA is on the web. Now, with George Harrison, Jeff Lynne, and... Jeff Lynne and Tom Petty and George Harrison sharing the backing vocals, Roy Orbison, You Got It.

She performed that song in concert for about a year before recording it. That's Juice Newton and the Queen of Hearts. Now, Steve of Hillary's called earlier to alert us to a little problem with our cars. If you wish to improve your visibility in inclement weather, if you use the auto position on your headlight switch, it only turns on the headlights. Apparently, the tail lights don't come on until it's dark. If you want them on as well, you need to use the normal manual on position, which I was unaware of, Steve, and of course it explains to me why when I'm on the way home I see a number of vehicles with their headlights on and nothing at the rear end. So if you want your headlights and taillights on, you need to use the normal manual on position. And thanks once again, Steve. Now, this song was written by Marty Robbins, the King of Cool, Dean Martin, My Woman, My Woman, My Wife.

0: That was his only top 10 hit here. That was Ronnie Dove and Got a Little Bit of Heaven. You're listening to Drive with Ray Finn on Curtin FM 100.1. It's 19 minutes to 4.
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0: That was their first single to chart in New Zealand. That was Dragon and April Sun in Cuba. And this time around at Main Roads, WA, it's good afternoon to Tony.
1: Good afternoon, Ray. Well, good news, there are no major incidents to report. Taking a look at the freeways, the northbound run is busy. Thomas Road to Anchortail Road, Narrows Bridge to Mounts Bay Road, Stevenson Avenue to Warwick Road and Shenton Avenue. And the southbound run is slow, Loftus Street to Mill Point Road, Armidale Road to Anchortail Road. There's no delays on the Graham Farmer Freeway and the North Bridge Tunnel is moving well in both directions. Just a metro hotspot to be mindful of, Stirling Highway southbound at Tideman Road in North Fremantle. Drive safely, and that's the latest from Main Roads.
0: Thanks very much, Tony. We'll do it again at around 4:15.
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3: 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It's just a quick 5-minute walk from the town centre. To get the ball rolling, ring 6296 5580.

That was written by Jackie Trent and Tony Hatz. Petula Clark and The Other Man's Grass is always greener. And before that, The Animals from their debut self-titled album and Baby, Let Me Take You Home. Now, Keith called to let us know that there's a mattress in the centre lane of South Street near Bannister Road in Canning Vale. And thanks for phoning that through, Keith. To take us to news, Darryl Braithwaite and Love Has No Pride.

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2: Hello, I'm Alyssa Delfs. The new Greens leadership is vowing to take the political fight to Labor. New South Wales Senator David Shoebridge was elected party leader today, promising he and new deputy Steph Hodgins-May would take on the Labor government and a surging One Nation. Mr. Shoebridge says after decades of Labor, the coalition and One Nation driving privatisation and delivering for corporate and vested interests,

0: the Greens must seize the moment.
1: Because politics demands this of us. We have a national housing crisis. And for years now, the Australian Greens have been saying to the government, work with us, build the houses that people need to put a safe, secure roof over their heads. And what has become so clear after 4 years of this government and years before is that we are not here to make the Labor Party any better. The Greens are here to replace them.
0: Meantime, the vote drew out disappointment from former deputy leader and leadership candidate Maureen Faruqi, who took to social media within hours of the announcement. She says she's disheartened the party room chose another direction, pointing to the major issues facing voters around the world. Climate change has given way to a new term, climate grief. Researchers from Adelaide University say the loss of culturally significant sites due to climate change and concerns over the future of others is causing grief, distress and depression. Speaking to NIRS News, Associate Professor Annie Kudaba-Morley has compared the loss of significant sites to losing a loved one to cancer.
2: If we know that these particular sites will be lost, eventually to reconnect communities with them and for them to go through this process of grief but also of being able to say farewell in an informed way but also in a very personal and intimate way.
0: America's new ambassador to Australia has undertaken his first day in the role today. After presenting his diplomatic credentials to the Governor-General earlier this week, David Bratt met Attorney General Sam Mostyn at a ceremony at Government House in Canberra. Mr. Bratt says his priorities include deepening defence pacts, advancing AUKUS, expanding plans around critical minerals, trade and investment.
3: As an economist, educator and public servant, I look forward to building on the incredibly important alliance with Australia. I'm eager to create new opportunities for us across so many areas, guided by our close cooperation and our deeply held shared values of life, liberty, and happiness.
0: And researchers say honeybee silk could be used to make wound dressings. Laura Devoy has more.
4: Honeybee silk is a naturally occurring protein material but can be manufactured in a lab, which allows researchers to modify the protein sequence and potentially introduce new features into the materials. The CSIRO and Adelaide University found the film gradually broke down in the wound rather than remaining as a permanent material, which could potentially reduce the need to remove a dressing and disturb delicate new tissue. Researchers have been awarded a Medical Research Future Fund grant to develop and test several smart dressings, which might help prevent infections in chronic wounds. An estimated 450,000 Australians suffer from chronic wounds each year.
0: And taking a look at sport in AFL, it's been revealed Lachie Neale will join Collingwood as an unrestricted free agent after the Brisbane Lions confirmed his departure. As Brisbane celebrated their stunning grand final win over Fremantle last Saturday, Neale confirmed in a TV interview that his time at the club was done. Today, the Magpies have confirmed Neale has nominated them as his new club.
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9: And the forecast for the remainder of today, partly cloudy. Tomorrow will also be partly cloudy with the slight chance of a shower in the southwest in the early morning. A near zero chance of rain elsewhere. We'll have light winds becoming south to southwesterly at 15 to 20 kilometres an hour in the early afternoon, then becoming light during the evening. We're expecting a minimum overnight of 11, a maximum tomorrow of 20. Friday, sunny and 24. For Saturday, sunny and 23. And for Sunday, partly cloudy, 21. Currently in town and down in Mandurah, 17.4. Over on Rottnest, 16.4.

0: It took singer guitarist Tom Johnston 3 years to get the band to record that song. They were the Doobie Brothers and Take Me In Your Arms and Rock Me. It's 4:10.
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0: from the soundtrack of the 1968 movie Uptight. That was Booker T and the MGs and Time Is Tight. And before that, Manfred Mann, Hi Lily, Hi Lo. And once again in Main Roads, WH, good afternoon to Soph.
1: Hello, Ray. Now, there are a couple of breakdowns to be aware of. One's Mitchell Freeway southbound at Narrows Bridge in Perth. The right emergency lane is blocked. Traffic is slow on approach and caution is advised. There's another breakdown, Shepparton Road southbound at Oates Street in East Vic Park. The left lane is blocked and traffic is heavy on approach, so please drive with care around that one. Looking to the freeways, the northbound run is busy. Thomas Road to Anketell Road, Narrows Bridge to Mounts Bay Road, Stevenson Avenue through to Warwick Road, and then again at Shenton Avenue. On the southbound run, it's slow, Loftus Street to Mill Point Road, Canning Highway, and then Belia Drive through to Anketell Road. Please drive safely. That's the latest from Main Roads.
0: Thanks very much, Soph. We'll do it again in around half an hour.
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0: Secret from his album Right Now, that's The Velvet Fog, Mel Torme and Secret Agent Man. And before that, Ronnie Burns and Smiley, which was written by Johnny Young. 100 Voices for 100 Years. Perth Male Voice Choir celebrates its centenary with WA Brass in a spectacular concert at Churchlands on November the 1st. It's a milestone music event. Book through Humanitix.
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0: Our quizzes are members only, and you can't have won a prize in the past 28 days, and you will need your membership number. One from the past today. Now, in 2005, he played coach Nate Scarborough in The Longest Yard. In 2000, he was Joey Bats Pistella in The Crew. And in 1997, he played Jack Horner in Boogie Nights. Who is he? Call Judy now on 94841927. In 2005, he played Coach Nate Scarborough in The Longest Yard. In 2000, he was Joey Bats Pistella in The Crew. And in 1997, he played Jack Horner in Boogie Nights. And a bonus clue, Cannonball Run. Who is he? Call Judy now on 94841927.

0: That was the best-selling single of his solo career. That was John Lennon and Imagine. And first up today, it's Good Afternoon to Suzanne.
1: Hello, Ray.
0: How's your day been?
1: Oh, quite busy.
0: Oh, for a Wednesday, middle of the week.
1: Oh, a bit of spring cleaning.
0: Oh, if I give you the keys to my house, can you nip round there? Who are we looking for, Suzanne?
1: Burt Reynolds.
0: Yeah, well, you can have a day off and take yourself to the movies.
1: Oh, thanks, Ray.
0: Well done. I'll put you through back to Judy. She'll confirm your details. We'll get that double pass in the mail in the very near future. Commiserations to Richard Angel and Loreen. No doubt they also knew we were looking for Burt Reynolds.

From his album of the same name, that was Jim Crochet and I've Got a Name. Now we have an update on that breakdown southbound on Shepparton Road at Oates Street in East Victoria Park. The left lane there is blocked. Towing services are now on site. Traffic is heavy on approach and main roads are saying proceed through there with some caution. So that's a breakdown southbound on Shepparton Road at Oates Street in East Victoria Park. The left lane there is blocked.

0: That was the only single to chart here. That was Spooky Tooth and The Wait. You'll always find your music memories right here on Curtain FM 100.1. It's 20 minutes to 5.
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0: That earned him his third gold record. That was Johnny Rivers, a rockin' pneumonia and a boogie woogie flu. And once again at Main Roads WA, it's good afternoon to Tony.
1: Good afternoon, Ray. Please be mindful of that breakdown on the Mitchell Freeway southbound at Narrows Bridge. The right emergency lane is blocked and traffic is slow on the approach. Caution is advised. Taking a look at the freeways, the northbound run is busy. Thomas Road to Anchortail Road, Narrows Bridge to Mounts Bay Road, Stevenson Avenue to Warwick Road and Shenton Avenue. And the southbound run is slow. Loftus Street to Mill Point Road, Canning Highway and Bulia Drive to Anchortail Road. Drive safely, and that's the latest from Main Roads.
0: Thanks very much, Tony. We'll do it again at around 5:15.
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0: And from their debut self-titled album, that was Chic. Dance, dance, dance, yazza, yazza, yazza. It's 11 minutes to 5. At 6 tonight, John Cranfield joins you for Reminiscing.
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From November of 1968, they were the Strangers and Happy Without You. And before that, the Kinks and A Sunny Afternoon. And Ray Davies was surprised at the broad appeal of that song. To take us to news, Daddy Cool, Eagle Rock.

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2: Hello, I'm Alyssa Delfs. Australia's online safety boss says AI companies can't be trusted to police themselves following the hacking of government websites. Australia is the first known nation to have its government data breached by a rogue AI agent after it was revealed an OpenAI model gained access to Medicare statistics in June. OpenAI also breached multiple government websites in the US. Recently, AI giants signed a voluntary accord to develop their own safety standards following a meeting with US President Donald Trump. But eSafety Commissioner Julie Inman Grant says the companies could not enforce the measures themselves.
3: They are actually saying, we can't control the technology we've built. You need to regulate us. But at the same time, we have this AI whiplash. Regulate us, don't regulate us. Regulate us the way we want to be regulated.
2: New South Wales' largest ever coal mine expansion has been approved, and as Lewis Donaldson reports, the Climate Council says it will pave the way for 800 million tonnes of pollution.
4: The state's Independent Planning Commission approved the Hunter Valley Operations Continuation Project today. It's the largest coal mine expansion ever proposed for New South Wales. The council says the project would unleash huge amounts of climate pollution at a

0: time when communities are already living through worsening floods, bushfires, and heat waves, with families paying for it through damaged homes, rising insurance premiums, and stretched household budgets. But the council says the project still needs the green tick from the federal government, and it's up to them to decide if the major coal expansion goes ahead.
1: Widespread rain could have serious impacts across the south and east of the country this week. Riverine rises could cause flooding across Victoria on Friday or Saturday, with a warning issued. The same could happen along the borders of neighbouring states. The Bureau of Meteorology's Angus Hines has more.
2: The forecast is for some fairly extensive rain around central and eastern parts of Victoria, from Melbourne out to Gippsland, where we could see widespread 50 to 100 millimetres over the rest of this week and weekend. Some places pushing beyond that into the triple figure, where particularly exposed parts of Gippsland could see between 100 to 150 millimetres.
1: Electric car sales have more than doubled in Australia, with one purchase recorded every 100 seconds. But in order to help meet Australia's 2035 emissions target, the nation's battery electric fleet would still need to grow to about 10 times its present size. That's according to the latest State of EVs report from the Electric Vehicle Council, with the findings prompting calls for policy changes to accelerate uptake. Looking at the uptake, New South Wales and the ACT came out on top, while Queensland, South Australia, Tasmania and the Northern Territory ranked equal last with a score of 2 out of 10. The findings come after record-breaking EV sales in recent months, while fuel prices reached their highest levels amid the ongoing conflict in the Middle East. And community leaders have condemned vandalism at an Islamic cemetery south of Sydney. Police are investigating reports that multiple headstones were damaged at the Australian Islamic Cemetery in Narellan. Lebanese Muslim Association Secretary Gamal Khair says the community is shocked and appalled by the incident, especially as Islamophobia rises. He told AAP the association had reached out to impacted families and was working on repairs. And taking a look at sport now, the NRL's Best and Fairest Awards will be handed out tonight, with the ceremony underway. Earlier this year, Nathan Cleary and Tamika Upton were leading the counts. Cleary has never won before, while Upton has won twice. The NRL and NRLW Teams of the Year will also be named.
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7: Tomorrow will be partly cloudy with the slight chance of a shower in the southwest during the morning. A near zero chance of rain elsewhere. We'll have light winds becoming south to southwesterly at 15 to 20 kilometres an hour in the early afternoon, then becoming light in the evening. We're expecting a minimum overnight of 11, a maximum tomorrow of 20. Friday, sunny and 24. For Saturday, sunny and 23. And for Sunday, partly cloudy, 21. Currently in town and down in Mandurah, 16.8. Over on Rottnest, 16.2.

0: From her album of the same name, it's Frida Payne and A Band of Gold. Now we have another breakdown. This one is southbound on the Mitchell Freeway at the Narrows Bridge in Perth. The right lane there has been closed by incident response. Traffic is slow on approach and main roads are advising caution through there. So that was southbound on the Mitchell Freeway at the Narrows Bridge in Perth. The right lane there has been closed by incident response. Birthday time, if it's your birthday today, many happy returns from everyone here at Curtin FM. 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Beatrice Mullen in Parmelia, Thea Ferguson in Thornley, Carol Booth in Safety Bay, Jan Clark in Callista, Pat Taylor in Butler, Trevor Brown in Safety Bay, Alan Keane in Carramar, Ken Sutcliffe in Osborne Park, Roger Turpin in Rockingham, Julia Sims in Hillary's, and Cheryl McPherson in Falcon. And once again, many happy returns, and we do trust you've all had a great day. It's 10 minutes past five.
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0: They recorded that in two studios in the US, the Yardbirds and the Shapes of Things. And before that, Crispy and St. Peter's with the self-penned My Little Brown Eyes. And once again at Main Road, WA, it's good afternoon to Tony.
1: Good afternoon, Ray. There is some debris on Roe Highway southbound at Clayton Street in Bellevue. The left merge lane is affected there with no traffic delays, but please slow down and proceed with caution. To the freeways, the northbound run is busy. Thomas Road to Anchortail Road, Narrows Bridge to Mounts Bay Road, Stevenson Avenue to Warwick Road and Shenton Avenue, and the southbound run is slow. Loftus Street to Mill Point Road, Canning Highway and Billier Drive to Anchortail Road. Drive safely, and that's the latest from Main Roads.
0: 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We'll check in for a final update in around 20 minutes.
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0: 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The Silver Fox, Charlie Rich, and Behind Closed Doors. Curtin FM 100.1, it's 19 minutes past 5. At 6 tonight, John Cranfield joins you for reminiscing. He'll take you through until 9 when Gary Bryant will be in to keep you company through until midnight.
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From his album, Trini Lopez at PJs, that was La Bamba. And before that, Jimmy Gilmour and the Fireballs and the Sugar Shack, which spent 16 weeks on our chart, four of those at number one. Now, eyes down for a great cause. Para and Ability Dance WA's Bingo Night is Friday the 2nd at the Manning Senior Citizen Centre. Enjoy five games, a hot meal, drinks and a sweet treat while helping dancers reach the 2026 championships. Call 0451 760 487. Now, with Janice Siegel providing the lead vocal, the Manhattan Transfer and the Boy from New York City.

0: That was featured in the movie The Sum of Us. Crowded House and Sister Madly. And once again at Main Roads, WA, it's good afternoon to Tony.
1: Good afternoon, Ray. Please be mindful of some debris on Roe Highway southbound at Clayton Street in Bellevue. The left merge lane is affected there with no traffic delays, but please slow down and proceed with caution. Taking a look at the freeways, the northbound run is busy at Anchortail Road, Narrows Bridge to Mounts Bay Road, Stevenson Avenue to Warwick Road, and further up at Shenton Avenue. If you're heading southbound, it is slow Loftus Street to Mill Point Road and Russell Road to Thomas Road. There's no delays on the Graham Farmer Freeway, and the Northbridge Tunnel is moving well in both directions. Drive safely, and that's the latest from Main Roads.
0: 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You and the team have a great night, and we'll do it all again tomorrow.
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0: That was written by Chip Taylor. That was Merrily Russian, The Turnabouts, and Angel of the Morning. And before that, Engelbert Humperdinck with his first single to chart here. That was Release Me, which Debbie in Bibra Lake would like to put her name to. It's 19 minutes to 6.
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David Essex from October of 1977, and it's Cool out tonight. Now, this was his only single to chart here. This is Marty Wilde and Abergavenny.

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Donna Summers, Love to Love You Baby. Well, it's time for me to go. I'll be back tomorrow afternoon at 3. Thank you very much for joining us today. 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John Cranfield's next. He'll take you through until 9, when Gary Bryant will be in to keep you company through until midnight. Many thanks to Judy for taking care of business in the producer's booth. I'm going to leave you with Boz Skaggs and Hollywood. Have a great night. Stay safe. Stay well. We'll see you tomorrow.

0: Thank you, Ray Finn, for driving us home today. Let's have a look at Perth weather for tomorrow. It's going to be partly cloudy. The slight chances of a shower in the southwest in the early morning, but zero chance of rain elsewhere. That's good for the show. 11 tonight, 20 degrees tomorrow, first day of the month. Friday, mostly sunny with a top of 24 and sunny on the weekend as well. In Perth at the moment, it's just under 16 degrees.
1: 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In Perth.

Well, I hope that's not you. I've been hurt. That's Bill Deal and the Rondells. Welcome to Reminiscing Tonight. It's John Cranfield here. 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Nice place, 279 Rockaby Road in Subiaco. Come for the food and enjoy the vibe. And in the show tonight, we've got Trevor Jenkins at 20 past seven. We're going to look at 1971 in this hour. What was going on at the end of September into early October? Some great songs and some great memories. And tell you about what happened on the very last day of September in previous years as we go through. And I hope we're finding you all in a good mood and happy today on the last day of September. 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

That's the theme from Shaft on Curtain Radio for Isaac Hayes. It's a Heartache from the late Bonnie Tyler on our reminiscing show tonight. Let's have a look back on the 30th of September in previous years and just see what was actually happening. Let's go back to way back to 1837. Our first governor resigned. That was Governor James Stirling. He decided to rejoin the British Navy on his way back to England. Speaking of governors here, we had one called Frederick Weld. He became the WA governor in 1869. I'm sure you've heard of the Weld Club and Weld Street in Nedlands, both named after him. In 1935, we changed prime ministers right at the end of September. In 1935, Scullin was out and John Curtin was in, and he stayed prime minister until his death in 1945, towards the end of the war. In 1929, Harry Miller, remember Harry Miller? He was a World War I pilot. He won the Sydney to Perth air race in 29. He's more famous for the founder of McRobertson Miller Airlines. And Ansett A&A became Ansett A&A in 1937, when they overtook A&A and it became Ansett A&A. 1957, we all went out around this time at night to look into the sky because Russia, or the Soviet Union, launched their first satellite. It was the Sputnik. And we all thought we could see it as we looked into the sky and saw this little white dot go through the sky. The very first satellite, 30th of September in 1957. And if you're into the stock market, it was a very exciting time in 1969-70 when Poseidon Mining Company found an extensive range parts of nickel in the ground here in WA. And the Poseidon shares peaked at $280 by February in 1970. Not a bad price for what you paid. Here's Bobby V. Just Go Run to Him.

0: Well, it helped to be a Bobby in the 1960s and the early part to have a hit record. There's two of them, Bobby V and Bobby Rydell. There were plenty of others too. That was Kiss and Time from the Rydell chap. And Run to Him was the Bobby V one. It's coming up to 19 past six. Reminiscing, I hope the school holidays are going well. And if you've long ago left school, I hope you're bringing some happy memories of your own school days to the front of your head.
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I bet you recognise that voice, Diana Ross. Solo record of hers, Change of Hearts, and Paul Kelly, Before Too Long. Coming up to 6:30 on Curtain Radio, thank you for joining us tonight. It's Perth's favourite oldie station. We're so pleased you're with us. And hello to Katie. Got coming up a Beatles song, which was written by John Lennon and Paul McCartney, although Paul said it's really due to the beginning of the song that George Harrison introduced the initial riff that caused the song to be so popular. And I love her.

Baby, I Need Your Lovin'. That's Johnny Rivers. And from the Beatles film A Hard Day's Night, that's And I Love Her, the John Lennon and Paul McCartney song. Temperature is 15 degrees, but it feels a lot colder. It feels a lot chilly. The forecast tomorrow reads as partly cloudy, the slight chance of a shower in the southwest in the early morning, but no rain elsewhere. 11 tonight, 20 for tomorrow. Friday will be sunny, as will Saturday, 24 and 23 degrees, and a bit of cloud around on Sunday. Here's Frankie Miller. And then we'll have a look at 1971.

0: Rick Springfield, Speak to the Sky, and quite a few of our listeners remember the Sputnik going up in 1957, going out into the dark at night and looking at the sky and seeing this little white thing fly through the sky. It was all new. Sputnik 1. Sputnik 1. I'm trying to think who the first... they didn't call them an astronaut. They were a different name that the Russians use. Was it Yuri Gagarin? Someone like that. If anyone knows, 94841927. The very first cosmonaut. That's the word I was looking for. Who was the first cosmonaut that went up into the sky? Let's have a look at 1971 now, when our Prime Minister was Billy McMahon, the last Prime Minister before Whitlam came in. And he urged Australians to ignore all the negative people who are trying to destroy the Liberal Party. It's a strong plea for party unity, he said, and let cast aside any doubts. But most of the publicity around this month was not about the Liberal Prime Minister, but the former Prime Minister's, as she was described, titan-haired 25-year-old Ainsley Gotto. Remember Ainsley Gotto, the former Prime Minister's secretary? She'd come out with an angry denial, which described as an incredible number of stories about me. Canberra best known as Power Girl is at work at the moment writing her memoirs, Ainsley Gotto. That was in 1971. And the PMG were thinking very strongly that they had solved the problem of people who were wrecking telephone boxes. Apparently they said that they reckoned they'd made them vandal-proof, which hopes will slash its annual $1 million repair bill. The new telephone in the boxes is claimed to have the security of a wall safe and is part of a stepped-up campaign to stop Australian phone wreckers. Indeed.
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0: There's some memories of September 1971. That's the Bannerman from the Blue Bink team, the Bannerman. And How Can You Mend a Broken Heart from the Bee Gees. We also will be playing later, which is from that time, 1971. But we played something from Tapestry, one of the biggest selling albums of all time, Carole King's It's Too Late.
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4: Can't

The girl from Adelaide, Bev Harrell, What Am I Doing Here With You, and Creek Alley. In fact, it's supposed to be pronounced Creaky Alley. It's a real place in the US Virgin Islands, apparently, but it was a hit for the Mamas and the Papas back in the 1960s. Well, RailFest 2026 is coming. Head to Bassendean on the 11th of October, that's a Sunday, for train rides, model displays, railway stalls, miniature trains, plenty to eat and drink, and it's on from 10 o'clock, a great day for rail fans, young and old, and you can book through Try Booking. 15 degrees in Perth, and it's going down to 11 tonight. Partly cloudy, a bit of rain around in the southwest areas. 20 maximum tomorrow. Next few days will be sunny and 24 and 23 degrees as we go into our second hour of reminiscing. Trevor Jenkins is going to join us at 20 past 7. We're going to look back at 1981, what September, October was like back then, and some good music to play also. And the story of the Left Banks Walk Away Renee, who wrote it and what were the problems with it?

0: That's Elvis. Elvis Presley with So High, which was a song he brought out in the 1970s. And 90 miles away, was it 99 miles away from LA, was Art Garfunkel. Well, you often hear on the station a song by a group called The Left Bank. They had a couple of hit records, Pretty Ballerina, and their first one, which was Walk Away Renee. Interesting how songs get written. The Renee girl really did exist. She was the girlfriend of Tom Finn, who was the bass player. But unfortunately, the guitarist was really in love with her, so he decided to write a song because he knew he couldn't have her as a girlfriend. So he wrote Walk Away Renee. The problem was that Tim had Renee in the studio when they were recording the song, and he was so nervous when she was standing there next to he was trying to sing. So he had to come back later and do it. And he did. He did the solo all on his own. And that's the version that we have. And we'll play it after this.
1: 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They are currently looking for individuals aged 18 and above who have a confirmed diagnosis of migraine to take part in the study. If you would like more information, please email calmstudy@curtin.edu.au.

0: originally on Bob Dylan's Another Side of Bob Dylan. But they're the Byrds, My Back Pages. We're going to have a talk with Trevor Jenkins coming up very soon on Curtain Radio.
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0: And it's hello to Trevor Jenkins. Hello, Trevor.
7: Good evening, John. Another great show and sounding very, very, very relaxed.
0: Well, I am quite relaxed, actually. I suppose the weather makes you want to rest most of the day, and it's school holidays. Not that's got anything to do with it, because I've left school. And
7: really, have you?
0: Yes, yes.
7: There's another shock.
0: How are you?
7: Not only that, John. A little bird told me you've been to the World Show about four times, so
0: well, no,
7: that
0: not,
7: would relax you.
0: Not four times, but maybe just somewhere in between one and two, and I went on the chairlift. I was very brave.
7: One and a half,
0: yes.
7: Halfway through the gate, did you?
0: Yes. I went on the chairlift, and that was fun.
7: That'd be good, yeah.
0: Yeah. Have you ever been on it?
7: No, that's not my ball game. I used to like the climbing monkeys, the races.
0: Yes, I'm sure you did. There's a lot of good things at the show, but you and I discussed earlier that you didn't want to swap with the guy who gets blown out of a barrel. I mean, really?
7: Yeah, I can't believe that.
0: But tell me,
7: you
0: actually used to broadcast at the show when they used to have trotting down there during the Royal Show.
7: That's right. Yeah, I was asked by Tom Townsend to come and do a couple of races one night there, aren't they? At the show, it was good fun. It was a bit of a funny sort of a track for harness racing because it was a speedway track.
0: Speedway, yes.
7: It was a bit strange, but we got through.
0: A lot of big names have been the commentator down at the show. You mentioned Reg Russell, who was a great trotting commentator. And then there was Doug Foley, who worked at the ABC. He was a commentator there for a while. and a newsreader at 96 FM. I just can't think of his name at the moment. And recently, Ross Wallman and Chrissy Morrissey have been doing it. They're all good speakers.
7: Oh yes, they've been. It's a good thing to do. Reg was my first mentor, and he was very good at it. He had a beautiful deep voice and just rambled away all afternoon. He was great.
0: Now, you've got a kind of serious subject to talk about tonight, haven't you?
7: Yes, it is. And I happened to see sunrise last Monday morning. I've never watched it in my life, but it might have been an omen. And there was a little bit of an interview that caught the end of it about this story. This is Olivia Newton-John's Walk for Wellness, which comes to a close on Sunday, the 4th of October. So I thought, well, that's worth a little bit of looking at. So I did a lot of research, and I've come up with a few ideas. And I noticed tonight it was on Channel 7 again with Chloe Batanzi, her daughter, having a bit of a chat about it.
0: So, that's Olivia's daughter.
7: Olivia's daughter, yeah.
0: Right, yeah, right. Okay.
7: John, it's been a 13-year period this has been on, the walk. And they've raised over $11 million and supported over 30,000 cancer patients.
0: Wow.
7: What a great walk it's been to get all those people doing things and helping them. A great kindness was in the heart of Olivia Newton-John.
0: So this walk was on every year, was it?
7: Yes, and I think okay. It's worldwide.
0: Hmm. Well, it's certainly a good cause indeed. So why is
7: it up in Melbourne?
0: Why is it coming to an end? Why is it coming to an end?
7: Well, it's not coming to an end. And Chloe said tonight on Channel 7, this is not the end, this is the beginning. There's lots of things going to happen from now on through the legacy. But what they're saying is it was too expensive and they wanted to spend the money from the foundation. They wanted the funds to go directly to the patient care rather than to event organisers. So
0: I think
7: it's a good idea.
0: Yes, yes.
7: So lots of things will come up in the future, and that came from her husband, and that's John Easterling. So it was Totty Goldsmith, who was heavily involved, her husband, John Easterling, and, of course, we've mentioned her daughter and Chloe. They've all put their heads together, and I think they've come up with a very good idea.
0: Indeed, indeed. Now, Totty Goldsmith, you mentioned, she's quite a well-known name around the world or around Australia, isn't she?
7: Oh, yes, yeah, she's a talented lady. And she was the goodwill ambassador for this walk. So she did a lot of work, very close to Olivia Newton-John. And her daughter, of course, extremely close. When things turned a bit nasty for poor old Olivia, actually, Chloe left all her work, put it all down, and went out to the farm to look after her full time.
0: Mm, lovely.
7: Yeah, she really was a great girl to have around. And, of course, they came together as a duet and put together some songs, two in particular. First one was You Have to Believe. That was in 2015. That was a reimagining of ONJ's hit Magic from the movie Xanadu. Now, Xanadu was very, very special to her because that's where she met her husband and they got married and, of course, produced Chloe. So, as Olivia used to say, no Xanadu, no Chloe. And the second one was a song called Window in the Wall, which focused on finding unity, peace, perspective, and that was during dark times of life. So, both songs looking at where Olivia Newton-John was going down that road.
0: Hmm.
7: Very well done.
0: Indeed. Well, I'll tell you what.
7: That's one of those that they recorded was the first time ever that it reached number one on the Billboard Dance Club Songs chart. And it's the first time ever that a mother and daughter had done that.
0: Okay, that's interesting. Well, I'm sure it's true.
7: I hope it is.
0: I remember a father and a daughter got a number one in Frank and Nancy.
7: Yeah, well, they were terrific together, weren't they?
0: They were indeed. Look, we've decided tonight to play John Travolta and Olivia Newton-John because that was really their biggest hit, and it's from Greece. So I hope you don't mind just substituting.
7: That's a great idea because, you know, you've got to talk about Grease. They both won Golden Globes from that movie. The movie won so many awards. People just loved it. A romantic comedy with great music, great dancing, and I'm glad you're playing one from Grease because I've got it in my notes here that Grease played a very important part in her life. It really set her on the big stage, didn't it?
0: It certainly did. And lots of schools have done Grease since, and the song is really catchy. I think we should play it.
7: You're the one that I want.
0: Thank you, Trevor. Catch you next week.

There's a Stranger in My House. That's Ronnie Millsap. Before that, for Trevor, the Olivia Newton-John, John Travolta big hit, You're the One That I Want. Well, the Dave Clark Five were famous in the 60s with their two big rockers to start with, Glad All Over and Bits and Pieces, but they had other hits as well, which took them pretty much to the end of the 1960s. We'll play one of them after this one from Thunderclap Newman on Curtain Radio. There's Something in the Air.

0: Can't you see that she's mine? The Dave Clark Five on Curtain Radio from 1964. Thunderclap Newman with Something in the Air, produced by a couple of guys from The Who. Let's go back to September of 1981. We had a new leader of the opposition in the Australian Labor Party here in Perth, Brian Burke. At the young age of 84, the new state parliamentary Labor leader, he defeated the former one, Mr. Ron Davies, who was 55, in a caucus ballot by 21 votes to 11, and the new deputy leader was to be Mr. Mal Bryce. It wasn't without a bit of controversy. A previous leader, Mr. Jamieson, was saying it was a wrong time to have a leadership spill. I don't know whether it is, ever it is a good time for a leadership spill. The American debt rose to $1 trillion, and we thought that was awful. Imagine what it is today. It's a lot higher. In Victoria, John Cain was elected Premier of his state in Victoria on September the 8th. And Medibank, the first Medibank free treatment for those uninsured in hospital, was ending. And a concert that you wouldn't have gone to, I don't think, but you probably remember it. It was the Simon Garfunkel reuniting at Central Park in New York after 11 years in 1981. We'll play some songs from that time that will bring back some memories after these.
1: It all begins when the lights go down. 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

0: two big hits from September 1981, Chemistry from, well, from the big group that had a few hits around the time, Mondo Rock, and Betty Davis Eyes. Betty Davis Eyes was a big one around the same time for Kim Carnes. Next hour, we'll have a look at September of 1961. Speaking of things in the past, if you were older in the 1950s, 60s and 70s, certainly your mums and grandmothers would remember Blue Hills. Well, the show that was put together by Gwen Meredith with lots of Australian actors and actresses over the year, it finished on this very day in 1976, which means it 50 years ago. Gonna play a song from Andy Kim next.
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Andy Williams and the old song of Windy here on Curtain Radio. It's coming up to 8 o'clock. Temperature is 15.4 degrees. And it's going to be pretty much of a sunny day tomorrow, but partly cloudy. The only bit of rain is forecast is in the southwest. Minimum tonight 11, 20 degree max tomorrow. Friday 10 to 24, mostly sunny. Saturday sunny, and Sunday a little bit of cloud around. Coming up in this hour, we're going to look back at September 1961, what you were up to. We're going to play a song of Johnny Mathis, because he turns 91 today. And if you go to Facebook and look on Curtain Radio, there's a story about Johnny Mathis there. All coming up before Gary Bryan comes in at 9 o'clock.

0: Aretha Franklin doing Spanish Harlem. Andy Kim had How Do We Ever Get This Way? And Eric Carmen, Hey Dini. As I mentioned before, it was the birthday, or is the birthday today, of Johnny Mathis. He's turning 91. He announced his retirement last year. I thought it was okay to retire at 90. He was finding it too much to do a lot of live shows. Going to play one of his biggest songs next.
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That's what Simon says. Well, that's The Groove. Also played a great song from Johnny Mathis, Wonderful, Wonderful, on his 91st birthday. What's New Pussycat was Tom Jones, his big hit record, one of them, in 1965. Don't forget, Ray Finn drives you home every day if you're on the road between 3 and 6, helps you master all the traffic problems. Now, if you fancy trying something new, Term 4 at McFarlane House brings patchwork, dressmaking, card design, drawing, painting and more. Enrolments are open on the 8th of October and it's handy to public transport, which is all very important. Phone number is 9394-0233. We've got an Australian record coming up very soon that was big for all 55.

0: Where Are We Now? That's 10cc with one of their big songs of the 1970s, From Rockdale to Ohio Rios. And Stay While the Night is Young from All 55. We're going to go back to a couple of songs from September of 1961. The Royal Show was on around this time, and one reason to go was to go to the building of the Department of Industrial Development, government department, and you could see there a model of the to-be-built Commonwealth Games Stadium at Perry Lakes. It was at the Royal Show. And the Bank of New South Wales, all the banks were at the show, which the savings bank of the Bank of New South Wales was put up in 1956, and it now had over 1 million saving accounts. Australians can be proud of their growth. And remember the slogan of the Bank of New South Wales? I'm sure you do. You can bank on the Wales.
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8: Curtain.

Oh, there he is, Brian Davies, the Australian star. Well, actually, he was born in England, and with I Want to Be Exclusively Yours, just before he started his own national television show, which is called The Brian Davies Show, which replaced 6 o'clock rock on the ABC around Australia. And he was only about 17 when he was doing that. And before what we heard, Mexico, which was Bob Moore and his orchestra, big hit records around this time in 1961. Temperature's gone below 15 degrees, just under. It's going to be sunny for the next few days and cloudy on the Sunday of the weekend. Very short week, isn't it? Joni Baez.

0: We used to say knock on wood and tap our heads. I don't know why we did that. That's Eddie Floyd with the Knock on Wood song. Bob Dylan's Love is Just a Fall at a Word from Joan Baez. Got a very nice song from Bread coming up very shortly called Aubrey.
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0: Peter Allen and Centerfield Sadler. Got a couple of great songs coming up before Gary Bryan comes in at 9 o'clock. The Bee Gees, and the very first time we heard of Kenny Rogers, it was his Ruby Don't Take Your Love to Town. There's been a breakdown on Tidyman Road westbound at Napier Road in North Fremantle. The left lane is blocked. Traffic is very heavy on approach, so please be careful. Repeat, in Tidyman Road, westbound at Napier Road in North Fremantle, the left lane is blocked. Traffic is very heavy around there. It's 11 minutes to 9.
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Kenny Rogers in the first edition, Ruby, Don't Take Your Guns to Town. Gary is with us very shortly. Before I go, I must tell you that our program was sponsored by Intuition Wine and Kitchen, 279 Rockaby Road in Subiaco. Come for the food and enjoy the vibe. Well, some good songs coming up with Gary Bryant, so we'll catch you soon, and I hope you'll stay tuned. We'll finish with A Shake from Max Merritt and the Meteors.

0: It's 15 degrees in Perth. Cloudy with a very high chance of showers, most likely in the morning. Winds north to northwesterly, 25 to 35 kilometres an hour, tending west to northwesterly, 20 to 30 kilometres an hour in the late afternoon, then becoming light and in the late evening. Overnight temperatures falling to around 11 degrees, with the daytime temperature reaching somewhere between 17 and 20. 18 expected on Friday, 16 expected on Saturday, with anticipated 1 to 15 mils of rain, and the same on Sunday. Well, the night program is good to go. Thanks for your company.
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Welcome to Wednesday Night Music. Gary B, live and local in the studio. Tonight, along with Vince this evening in the producer's booth. 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No more dating apps, meet real people the respectful way. A big thanks to John Cranfield and to Greg for another enjoyable reminiscing program. We got started with The Drifters, their song On Broadway. I played that tonight for Sailor Betty of Mount Hawthorne. A very good evening to you, Sailor Betty. And Bobby Goldsborough joined in to get us underway. Let's jump right in with tonight's program. We've got a dance feature. This is Rock Me from ABBA, playing tonight for Melissa of Hocking.

0: You're with Gary B right here on Curtain FM, a lifetime of music. We're playing a song by the Little River Band next.
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0: It's a great rock and roll start to the program tonight. Rock Me from ABBA and Emma from the Little River Band. 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Enjoy.
1: Well, since my baby left me, well, I found a new place to dwell. Well, it's down at the end of Lonely Street, that Heartbreak Hotel, where I'll be just a lonely baby. Well, I'm so lonely.

0: That was Contiki from The Shadows out of 1961. And earlier I played Heartbreak Hotel for Ronnie of Midland by Elvis Presley. Well, music in the mix from all our favourites tonight, along with a classic from Don McLean, a memory from Neil Diamond, Barry Manilow's in there, and a banger from Cher. They all belong right here on Curtain FM. But queued up and ready to play, we've got Freddie Mercury, and I'm playing it tonight for Kenny of Redcliffe. That's next.
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A song originally by a band called Seafood Mama, which morphed into Quarter Flash. That was Harden My Heart. And earlier I played The Great Pretender by the great Freddie Mercury. It's 28 minutes past nine. Got a mystery hiding in your family tree? 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I've got a double shot now for you from 1965. Bob Dylan, but to get us there, The Beatles, a song with Hillary from Morley's name on it.

Well, the song could have been about Susie Rotolo or Joan Baez or Sarah Lowndes, any one of his girlfriends. That was Bob Dylan's She Belongs to Me. And before that, for Hilary of Morley, In My Life from The Beatles. Time now for my Wednesday night shout-outs. A very good evening to Anne of Rockingham, Joanne of Pinjarra, hope you both are well, Trish of City Beach, and Helen of Nollamara. If you're tuned in tonight, and I'm sure you are, why not give Vince a call, 9484 1927, and put your name to one of our songs on our playlist. Time for some Australiana now. Let's hear from Max Merritt and his Meteors.

0: Gary Weeks and Dave Lloyd George, a Canadian pop duo, gave us Could You Ever Love Me Again in the mid-1970s. And Butte Music from Max Merritt, Good Feeling. We're playing a song from Wayne Fontana next.
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by Sunshine American Family Pop Group The Castles, We Can Fly. And before that, almost a double serve of Pamela, Pamela. Tonight's classic comes from Don McLean. It's his signature song, and it's a special play tonight for Vicky and Danny of Darlington. You're with Gary B right up until midnight.

0: Great song from Don McLean for Vicky and Danny out there in Darlington. I hope you're having a great evening. We're back soon with a Gene Pitney hit for Julie of Dianella.
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Blue Angel from Jean Pitney for Julie of Dianella. Well, a very good evening to Kerry of Kinross. Are you enjoying the music tonight, Kerry? I know I am, and your song is not too far away. But for Neil of Dianella, here's a classic from the Big O, Penny Arcade.

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1: 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That's how it's done, the Castlereagh way. We offer you more than words can define, sincerely on the Castlereagh line. Greenways, Green, Ogham Flat, Glenbory, Gordon, Glenroy, Goondaloo, Barton Beach, Port Bangham, Balumba, Berry, Bramfield, Bucklebroo. We've travelled all roads, our name to enshrine in history as the Castlereagh line.
2: You're probably wondering why I've left him, if he's ill. The answer is, Mrs. Long, he won't let me in, me or anyone else. He's locked himself in the house.
3: A few hours after the discovery of Bayliss's body, Charles Hamilton had arrived in Glen Innes. It transpired that travelling on the same train was Mrs. Parsonage, Renfrew Summer's housekeeper, who professed great anxiety for Frew's health.
2: That's the way it stands, Mrs. Long. He won't open the door to anyone. I've begged and begged him to let me in, but he just tells me to go away and leave him alone. I thought at first of contacting his wife, Mrs. Hamilton Summers, but knowing how bitter he feels toward her, I decided it wouldn't be a good idea. Then I thought of you. I was going to write you a letter, but it's not easy to write to someone you don't know, that you've never even met. Not about something like that, and I couldn't be sure the letter would reach you or when. So in the end, I decided to come myself, and, well, here I am.
3: You must think a great deal of him, to have come all this way.
2: I think the world of him. He's the kindest, gentlest person I've ever known.
3: What of his patients? Has he turned them away too?
2: He has no patients anymore. He made it clear he was no longer interested in treating them. He even put a notice on the door to that effect.
3: Did his loss of interest come about suddenly or over a period of time?
2: Quite suddenly. Some months ago, before Christmas, in November, or it could have been October, he went to Tamworth, as he did each month, to see his daughter Meredith.
3: Mm.
2: Usually he came back in good spirits, but not this time. I've never seen him more depressed. He didn't visit Tamworth again. He stopped talking of his daughter. Whenever I mentioned her, he changed the subject. It was almost as if she'd died, and he couldn't bear the pain of discussing her.
3: Was there trouble between them?
2: I don't know. He's never said.
3: How did they get on together previously?
2: Very well, as far as I know. He always spoke as if they did.
3: Did he ever bring her to Narrabri?
2: No. He wanted to, but her mother wouldn't allow it.
3: You say he's very bitter toward her, toward his wife.
2: He's never actually said so, but it's been quite obvious for some time how he feels. As obvious as it's been how he feels about you.
3: We haven't seen each other for 12 years, Mrs. Parsonage. Not since just after he got married.
2: The marriage was a mistake. A mistake he's never stopped regretting.
3: Do you know his wife?
2: We met once. Briefly. I've no wish to repeat the experience. But if I thought she could help, I wouldn't hesitate to send for her.
3: Well, however you may feel, however he may feel, she is his wife. She should be informed if he's ill.
2: You may wish to take the responsibility.
3: Well, it really isn't my place to. What is it you want me to do exactly, Mrs. Parsonage?
2: I'd like you to go back to Narrabri with me and talk to him. As I told Mr. Hamilton, I've done all I can. I honestly believe you're the only one who can help

0: him now.
1: Lottie, could I see you a moment?
2: Oh, excuse me, Mrs. Parsonage.
1: There's a reporter from the Globe outside. He wants to see
2: you. I'm not seeing reporters. I'm not seeing anyone. Get rid of him. And for goodness sake, Mrs. Mack, keep it to yourself about Charles being here.
3: Nobody saw me, Lottie, I'm almost certain. I came straight here from the station. Mrs. Mack whisked me up the stairs. I didn't see a soul but the boy who brought the key up. He wouldn't know me.
2: Well, I told Mrs. Mack to keep him out of the way just in case. The last thing we want is for the newspapers to find you here.
3: I'll clear out tonight, as soon as it's dark.
2: Oh, you're more likely to be seen if you leave now than if you stay. Better stay put. Till tomorrow, anyway.
3: You say Mrs. Parsonage wants you to go to Narrabri?
2: Mm. She couldn't have chosen a worse time. Oh, I don't know what to do. Do you have any idea what could have caused Frew's depression, Charles? I mean, was there any trouble between him and Edwina about Meredith?
3: Well, not that I know of.
2: Is there something you know that I don't, Charles? If there is, for God's sake, tell me. I'm in enough trouble without taking on any more.
3: Meredith isn't his child.
2: Isn't Frew's child?
3: No. She's Jack Seeger's. Oh. Edwina let Summers believe it was his child because she wanted it born legitimately. And he was prepared to marry her.
2: Who told you this?
3: Edwina.
2: When?
3: The day of the Tamworth fire. When Holly's was burned down.
2: So that's why she married him. I always thought it was to get her hands on his share of the company.
3: Oh, that was an added incentive.
2: My mind went back to the day 12 years before when I'd stood at Frew's bedside in the Tamworth District Hospital where he'd been taken after the fire.
4: Lottie, why did you have to go? Why did you have to leave?
2: I'm back now. Charles told me the news about you and Edwina getting married. It came as quite a surprise, to say the least.
4: A surprise? That I found somebody who didn't look on me as a joke, who didn't recoil from me as if I was a leper.
2: Oh, that isn't fair. And it isn't true, either. I never did that.
4: Well, I'm sure you'll agree that I could be forgiven for thinking otherwise.
2: That was all I'd been able to get out of him. He wouldn't say any more. Now I knew why. Mrs. Parsonage says he hasn't been back to Tamworth since he went to see Meredith before Christmas. That's when the depression first set in. He hasn't spoken of her since. He's refused even to discuss her. He must have found out the truth. That must be what's behind it. I let him down so badly.
3: You let him down?
2: He depended on me. When he needed me most, I wasn't there. I can't let him down again. I have to go to him as soon as possible. Who is it?
1: Me, Mrs. Mack.
5: Lottie, it's that reporter again.
2: I told you, I'm not seeing any reporters.
5: It's not you he wants to see. It's Mr. Charles.
2: How did he find out Charles is here? Who told him?
5: Mrs. Parsonage. Seems they got talking. Oh, she had no idea he was a reporter. She happened to remark that she travelled up on the train with Mr. Charles, that he was on his way here to see you.
2: Oh, God, that really puts the lid on it. What did you tell him?
5: That I knew nothing about it.
2: Well, stick to that story, Mrs. Mack. You know nothing. Go back down now. Let me know when he's gone.
5: Right.
2: Oh, this is all we needed.
3: You don't need to compromise yourself any further on my behalf, Lottie. Tell them the truth. Tell the police everything.
2: Do you realize what you're saying? Can you imagine what they'll do with the truth? What the newspapers will do? A private detective hired by Charles Hamilton to dig up grounds for divorcing his wife is found murdered in Lottie Long's hotel in circumstances that can only be described as highly compromising, suggesting some form of cover-up or worse. Well, there's no end to it, Charles. It's the kind of story they dream about. They'll crucify us.
3: What do we do, then?
2: What contact did you have with Bayliss? How did you get in touch with him?
3: A post office box.
2: Box 81, Post Office, Tamworth?
3: Yes.
2: That's where the fake telegraph was sent to. Whoever sent it knew to contact him there.
3: I sent him a telegraph myself, telling him to meet me last Sunday afternoon, the day I got back from Tweed Heads with Mother. He didn't show up.
2: So you don't know whether he received it?
3: No. I heard nothing more till he wired me from here this morning.
2: Well, obviously he didn't receive it. He received the fake one instead. Somebody must have switched them.
3: To do that, they'd have had to have access to the post office box.
2: Easily acquired if they knew the box number and the right palm to greet.
3: It'd have to be Spencer Wiley's, the assistant postmaster.
2: I don't know him. Has he had the job long?
3: Oh, 4 or 5 years.
2: Would you say he could be bought?
3: And sold, if the price was right.
2: Well, it ties in. If Bayliss was being watched, he'd have been seen going to the box. That's how they got the number. It was just a matter then of doing a deal with Wiley.
3: A matter of who doing a deal with him? Edwina?
2: No. No, that wouldn't be Edwina's style. She'd work through a third party so as not to involve herself directly.
3: And that third party was waiting for Bayliss when he got here. Waiting to slit his throat. Oh, Lottie, I don't see it.
2: Well, can you come up with a better explanation?
3: I can't come up with any explanation, but I just don't see Edwina commissioning a professional killer to murder someone. Well, that's what he must have been, a pro, to have set up the job and carried it out so efficiently. Some of the members of Edwina's social circle may be open to criticism, but I doubt that there are any professional killers among them. In any case, why here? Why choose your hotel as the scene of the murder?
2: I left Charles soon afterwards and sought the solace of my room to try to clarify my thoughts. Charles had a good point. Why my hotel? More specifically, why Holly's of Glen Innes, where I was known to reside? Out of spite? To embarrass me? Well, it had certainly done that. Which further suggested Edwina. And in turn, Jack Seeger. How obvious it suddenly became. Jack was the missing link between Edwina and Bayliss. It had been Bayliss who'd located William when he'd been kidnapped by Seeger and Janet Holly. And Bayliss had been with Sir Arthur Hamilton and me when we'd found Janet Holly's body. Everything indicated she'd been murdered because she knew too much and posed a threat to both Seeger and the company. Bayliss likewise posed a threat, a potential threat at least, because of knowledge he may have acquired in the course of his investigation. Edwina, having somehow learnt of this, had made sure Seeger learnt of it. And where more appropriate for Jack to have the unfortunate Bayliss done away with than on my doorstep? How it would have appealed to his twisted sense of humour. I hurried back to Charles's room to put forward my theory, only to find it empty. Of Charles, there was no sign.
3: When Lottie left me, I thought over what she'd said. In particular, I thought of Edwina, of her horror of a scandal involving the family, of her intense dislike, even hatred of Lottie, of her association, past and present, with Jack Seeger. The entry of Seeger into the picture set my brain racing. Among other things, I recalled his pointed reference to Mouse the previous Sunday.
0: That's what I like about you, Charlie. You never have been one to complain. But then, of course, you've got a lot to be thankful for, haven't you? Wealth, health, and a loving little wife waiting at home for you. How is she, eh, the little woman? In good nick, I hope.
3: The tie-up between Bayliss and Edwina at once became evident. It could only be Seeger. Edwina must have known or found out that years ago Bayliss had worked for Dad, investigating the disappearance of young William Holly. She'd made a point of passing the knowledge on to Seeger, knowing he had a score to settle with the detective. Seeger had taken it from there, assigning Bayliss's fate to a professional killer. If I was right, and I had no doubt I was, the killer was in possession of the contents of Bayliss's attaché case, and the second part of his commission would be to deliver those contents to his employer. Even as I came to this conclusion, I heard the approach of a southbound train. There'd been no other train south through Glen Innes, I knew, since early that morning, which meant there was every chance the killer would be at the station waiting to board it, bound for Tamworth and Jack Seeger. Without pausing to think, I sprinted along the passage to the back stairs of the hotel. I just made it, jumping aboard at the last moment.
2: It was just after 8 o'clock. Through the open balcony doorway, I heard the whistle of a southbound train.
6: And you'll find the next episode of The Castlereagh Line on Alan Simon's program tomorrow morning at around 10:30. Welcome back to our second hour. Thanks so much for your company wherever you're listening to us from, whether it's locally, around Australia, or perhaps even overseas. Why not take the opportunity to contact us now on 94841927 and to put your name to a song, or perhaps dedicate a song to someone special. Let's take a look at the weather for the next couple of days. Cloudy with a very high chance of showers, most likely in the morning. We expect a minimum overnight of 11 degrees, maximum tomorrow of a fairly pleasant 19 degrees. Maximum of 18 on Friday, partly cloudy, and a maximum of 16 degrees on Saturday, and then rain coming possibly on Sunday. Right now in the city and in Mandurah and on the island, it's 15 degrees. Well, let's get the program back underway with PJ Proby's Somewhere.

A ballad there from PJ Proby to kick off the second hour. Well, here's a song that featured on the Beach Boys 2020 album. It's Cotton Fields, and it's going out to Jerry of Langford, and it's just around the corner.

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Completing the set, that was the Cufflinks, so When Julie Comes Around. Coming up on 28 after 10. Why not add a splash of colour to your weekend? The Pastel Society of WA's annual exhibition is at Sacred Heart College in Sorrento on from October the 2nd until the 4th. 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Well, the hits and the memories continue here on Curtin FM 100.1. This is the Brothers Gibb with the New York mining disaster, with the Stones to get us there, playing for Denise of Lake Coogee. Very good evening to you, Denise.

Vince and I were just talking about the Bee Gees pre-disco period, all those great songs like New York Mining Disaster, Spicks and Specks, Words, all really, really great music. And that all belong right here on Curtain FM. Well, we've got music ahead from Jay and the Americans and the Easy Beats. But first, a memory from Neil Diamond. I Am, I Said. It's on the turntable for Jan and Jim of Hocking.

0: Butte music there from Art Garfunkel. Well, the next song is Butte 2 from Jay and the Americans for Sue and Brendan Avaluka.
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0: 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Well, for those who like their music from the 70s, here's a couple of treats. Kansas and then the Andrea True Collection. They're just moments away.
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recorded in Jamaica by the Andrea True Connection. That was more. Stay with me as we turn the clock back just a little to the fun times of the 60s. Let's have some hot fun in the summertime by Sly and the Family Stone. And for Anne of Leda, the Easy Beats are in the house too.

written by band members George Young and Stevie Wright. And, of course, it was an Aussie number one. Well, it's 14 degrees in our fair city. We've got some seriously good music from Three Dog Night and Jim Croce to keep us in the groove. Robin and Husey of Carinup, thanks for joining the program.

0: Three Dog Nights, Never Been to Spain, and we kicked it off with Bad Bad, Leroy Brown from Jim Croce, played tonight for Robin and Husey of Caranup. We're back in moments with tonight's feature instrumental coming from Herb Elbert and the hit musical Cabaret. A big shout out to Tanya of Dianella.
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It was a song written to capture the sounds of the Beach Boys. That was Gary Lewis and the Playboys. She's Just My Style. Very good evening to Kerry of Kinross. Your song is Not Too Far Away, and neither is yours, Fabian. It's coming just around the corner. Well, I'm not sure there are any bigger names in the 70s and the 80s than Lionel Richie and Barry Manilow. Here's a taste of their hits.

0: Very good evening, Pauline of Attardale. I know you're a big Barry Manilow fan. That was Can't Smile Without You. And earlier I played Lionel Richie's Say You, Say Me. And just like Richie and Manilow, Frankie Valli and Sam Cooke were entertaining us in the 60s and the 70s. Here they are, right after these messages. Oh, and Grant, thanks for your message. I'm glad you're enjoying the music.
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Coming up 11:30, Grant of Joondalup, here's something for you. 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That's 9458 5864. And now for all you Cher fans, here's one of her biggest hits, and it's tonight's banger, If I Could Turn Back Time. Cue the screams, Kerry of Kinross.

from New Zealand rock band The Swingers, featured on their album Practical Jokes. That's Counting the Beat from 1982. The music continues on Curtain Radio with a tune from American pop singer Oliver. This is Gene, and it's going out to our very good friend Fabian of Armidale.

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Wonderful Summer from Robin Wood. That was a one-hit wonder, that hit for him in 1963. Helen Reddy and Manfred Mann to come, but first, the man in black, Johnny Cash. Sunday morning, coming down.

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0: You ain't seen nothing yet from Canadian rock band Backman Turner Overdrive, originally known as Brave Belt. Well, it's almost time for our good nights, but not before we hear from Manfred Mann. Back in a moment.
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Edelweiss from The Sound of Music. Well, that's my lot for this evening. I'll be back tomorrow night with more terrific hits and memories. 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It's never too late for a meaningful connection. Big, big thanks to Vince for looking after the program and me this evening from the producer's booth. I'd like to leave you with Helen Reddy's anthem, I Am Woman. On behalf of Curtin Radio, thanks for being part of our show this evening. Catch Glenn Mitchell for brekkie from 6 tomorrow morning here on Curtin Radio, where you'll always find a memory with your name on it. Good night, everyone.

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1: city. All the way down in L.A., California.
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1: Not to mention half a leg Nova Scotia.
0: Doesn't mention it, Steve.
1: Or Lombard. You visit Lebedev.
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And every tear that's shed is not a tear of joy. I like to take a little time to dedicate this song to everyone who's in the presence of my voice, especially for those who have loved ones far, far away. 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You can say, darling.

The letter you're trying to write will be such a comfort to your loved one. Now listen. For your precious love, I climb the highest mountain. I even go as far as trying to swim the deepest sea. Now listen, maybe this will give you a better understanding of what I'm trying to say.

Here's the weather coming up for Perth. Today, Thursday. Partly cloudy, reaching 20 degrees, and tomorrow, Friday, should be sunny, with a top of 24 degrees. 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

my hair is a fright. I'm hairy high and low, but don't ask me why.

bringing the 60s and 70s together, one song at a time. Here in Perth, it's currently 11 degrees, and it's 25 minutes past 4.

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1: Good morning, I'm Courtney Thornton. Passengers have described how bystanders leapt into action to respond to a mid-air crisis on a plane from Dubai to Tel Aviv. One of the pilots stabbed the other in an apparent attempt to crash the plane. Crew members and passengers managed to detain the attacker before the flight landed safely. This man says he was on the aircraft and a relief pilot stepped up to avert disaster.
2: There were two spare pilots who were supposed to operate the next flight. The relief pilot are European, one of them British, who entered and pulled the aircraft up, pulled the yoke, stabilised the plane and landed us in Saudi Arabia.
1: That translation thanks to the BBC. Police have arrested five people following a shooting in Geraldton's East. A man was treated for a non-life-threatening gunshot wound in the early hours of yesterday morning. Police swarmed the area, arresting five people, though no charges have been laid. Labor says half of first home buyers are using a government assistance program to secure a property. Nelson Scott reports.
3: The Albanese government claims more than 100,000 Australians have bought their first home using the 5% deposit scheme over the past year. The figure follows changes to scrap income caps, boost available places, and raise property price limits. Labor estimates the scheme has saved buyers roughly $1.5 billion in lenders' mortgage insurance fees. But the opposition claims some participants have fallen into negative equity as property prices tumble across the country following tax changes in the budget.
1: Australia's electoral umpire is considering mandating disclosure labels on AI-generated political ads to combat deepfakes and election interference. The Electoral Commission has warned a parliamentary inquiry. Cheap AI tools are accelerating financial and political incentives to spread misinformation. The agency says current laws leave it powerless over deepfakes posted in general social media content. New Greens leader David Shoebridge is blaming Labor's failures for the rise of One Nation. Senator Shoebridge has taken over the role following Larissa Waters' resignation. He's considered a moderate compared to his main leadership rival, Maureen Faruqi. Senator Shoebridge says he hopes to deliver real change.
4: But as you travel around the country, the call I'm not hearing is what do we want? Gradual change. When do we want it? In due course. That is the dead politics of Labor. It's the dead politics of the coalition. And we are not here to make the Labor Party any better. The Greens are here to replace them.
1: In sport, injured Penrith superstar Nathan Cleary has won his maiden NRL Dahlia medal. Cleary accepting the award by video message as he recovers from the first of two ankle surgeries. Broncos NRLW star Tamika Upton has won her third Dahlia medal in 4 years. Marcus Bontempelli has won a club record-equalling seventh Charles Sutton medal at the Western Bulldogs' Best and Fairest Awards night. The dog skipper finished ahead of Ed Richards and James O'Donnell, tying Scott West for most club Best and Fairest. Bontempelli says it's an honour to lead his side every week.
5: I continue to love watching guys grow, find their feet at a level, explore what they can do, explore all their talents and what they're capable of. And, you know, who knows how much longer I get that privilege to do that, but what I will say is it's an absolute honour.
1: The third one-dayer in South Africa has ended prematurely due to rain, with Australia winning by 45 runs on DLS method. Alex Carey was awarded Man of the Match for his 74 for the visitors. With the details next.
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1: Morning shower or two today before giving way to some sunshine and a max of 20 degrees. A beautiful sunny 24 degree day tomorrow. The sun to continue into Saturday and 23 and then 21 and partly cloudy come Sunday. 11 degrees outside at the moment.
0: 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Glenn Mitchell.

That's the Yardbirds and A Heart Full of Soul. Good morning, Glenn Mitchell with you on this Thursday here in Perth, and you are listening to Curtin FM. Curtin FM, 50th anniversary this year. Great to have you on board, and hopefully we'll be around for many decades to come. Don't know if John will be. He's out beyond the glass this morning, 9484 1927, if you want to speak with him. 9484 1927. Or you can drop us an email if you've got something to tell us at any time, studio@curtinfm.com.au. As I mentioned a moment ago, a couple of showers still potentially ahead this morning, and then it's going to improve, and some beautiful sunny days leading into the weekend. So make the most of that. 8 after 6

0: Catch the Beatles and the Night Before. If you are heading across to Adelaide today, take a brolly. Some rain around and a top of 21 degrees. Rain also the headline for Melbourne and a max of 22. Hobart a shower or two and 21. Mostly sunny and 26 in Canberra. Likewise, mostly sunny in Sydney and a max of 29 degrees there. Cloud clearing in Brisbane and 25 in Darwin today, looking at the possibility of a shower and a max of 34 degrees.
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0: It's Peter Allen, and I go to Rio. And just looking it up, remarkably, today, the weather in Rio mirrors Perth. As I mentioned, Perth, a morning shower or two and a max of 20. Rio, the chance of rain and a max of 20. So there you go, folks. Basically, you're missing out on nothing. 20 after 6.
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Cliff Richard and the Shadows, and between all of them, they've got lucky lips. 27 minutes after six, the big O to take us to news headlines. You're

0: Good morning, I'm Courtney Thornton. Passengers have described how bystanders leapt into action to respond to a mid-air crisis on a plane from Dubai to Tel Aviv. One of the pilots stabbed the other in an apparent attempt to crash the plane. Crew members and passengers managed to detain the attacker before the flight landed safely. This man says he was on the aircraft and a relief pilot stepped up to avert disaster.
1: There were two spare pilots who were supposed to operate the next flight. The relief pilot are European, one of them British, who entered and pulled the aircraft up, pulled the yoke, stabilised the plane and landed us in Saudi Arabia.
0: That translation thanks to the BBC. Police have arrested five people following a shooting in Geraldton's East. A man was treated for a non-life-threatening gunshot wound in the early hours of yesterday morning. Police swarmed the area, arresting five people, though no charges have been laid. Labor says half of first home buyers are using a government assistance program to secure a property. Nelson Scott reports.
2: The Albanese government claims more than 100,000 Australians have bought their first home using the 5% deposit scheme over the past year. The figure follows changes to scrap income caps, boost available places, and raise property price limits. Labor estimates the scheme has saved buyers roughly $1.5 billion in lenders' mortgage insurance fees. But the opposition claims some participants have fallen into negative equity as property prices tumble across the country following tax changes in the budget.
0: Australia's electoral umpire is considering mandating disclosure labels on AI-generated political ads to combat deepfakes and election interference. The Electoral Commission has warned a parliamentary inquiry cheap AI tools are accelerating financial and political incentives to spread misinformation. The agency says current laws leave it powerless over deepfakes posted in general social media content. New Greens leader David Shoebridge is blaming Labor's failures for the rise of One Nation. Senator Shoebridge has taken over the role following Larissa Waters' resignation. He's considered a moderate compared to his main leadership rival, Maureen Faruqi. Senator Shoebridge says he hopes to deliver real change.
3: But as you travel around the country, the call I'm not hearing is what do we want? Gradual change. When do we want it? In due course. That is the dead politics of Labor. It's the dead politics of the coalition. And we are not here to make the Labor Party any better. The Greens are here to replace them.
0: In sport, injured Penrith superstar Nathan Cleary has won his maiden NRL Dally M medal. Cleary accepting the award by video message as he recovers from the first of two ankle surgeries. Broncos NRLW star Tamika Upton has won her third Dally M medal in 4 years. Marcus Bontempelli has won a club record equaling its seventh Charles Sutton medal at the Western Bulldogs Best and Fairest Awards night. The dog skipper finished ahead of Ed Richards and James O'Donnell, tying Scott West for most club Best and Fairest. Bontempelli says it's an honour to lead his side every week.
4: I continue to love watching guys grow, find their feet at a level, explore what they can do, explore all their talents and what they're capable of. And, you know, who knows how much longer I get that privilege to do that, but what I will say is it's an absolute honour.
0: The third one-dayer in South Africa has ended prematurely due to rain, with Australia winning by 45 runs on DLS method. Alex Carey was awarded Man of the Match for his 74 for the visitors. With the details next.
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6: Morning shower or two today, and then a max of 20 degrees. Tomorrow will be sunny and 24, sunny and 23 on Saturday, and Sunday partly cloudy and 21. So some nice weather ahead for Perth. Let's have a chat with Courtney Thornton now, who's down in Albany. Good morning, Courtney.
8: Good morning, Glenn.
6: That is one of the most remarkable stories I've ever heard of.
8: Which one?
6: The aircraft heading into Israel.
8: Oh, my goodness. I mean, the fact that there were other pilots on board, oh, how fortunate were they that they were there?
6: Well, I'm just reading an article in one of the newspapers. It says the aircraft was racing towards the ground. Flight tracking sites, including Flight Radar 24, show that the plane dropped 14,000 feet, or 4,300 metres, in less than 30 seconds.
8: Oh, terrifying.
6: Now, you must imagine if it's descending at that speed, what the angle of the aircraft, the nose of the aircraft, and people have been able to get in there, subdue the co-pilot who was attacking the pilot with a knife, pretty tight confines in a cockpit. You would have to remove them from the seats and then be able to get in there. And I heard another article, another story on the coming in on ABC News Radio. They were talking to a pilot, a former British pilot, saying that the other thing is that when the plane is descending that quickly, it is very, very precarious to take the plane out of the dive because of the stresses on the aircraft. It could actually break up in midair, let alone crash into the ground. So 174 people on that plane. I don't know. I'm sure they've got some form of lotto system in Tel Aviv and in Israel, but boy, oh boy, that is a remarkable escape.
8: Isn't it?
6: Oh, it is. When I first heard it coming in this morning, I couldn't quite believe it, the way the British pilot was explaining how it would have all unfolded. But I just can't imagine a plane that's dropping that fast. You're trying to keep your balance in a cockpit and disarm someone and then be able to get behind the controls and level the plane out. Like Australia, that have bravery medals. I reckon there'll be a few given out in Israel.
8: I was going to say, if it was in an action movie, you wouldn't believe it.
6: Exactly. If you had Tom Cruise in there, you'd think, a bit fanciful this. But, what a remarkable story. Be a lot more to flow out of it. We'll hear survivors' stories, or thankfully everyone survived, including the pilot. He's in a stable condition, having been stabbed. But as this British former pilot said, I mean, it's something that no one would ever train for. I mean, they prevent people from getting into cockpits, but the last thing you would think is you're sitting there comfortably flying a plane and you're attacked by your colleague. But anyway, a remarkable story, as we said. Before we leave, how are you?
8: I'm well, thank you.
6: Excellent. That's good.
8: I think I'm about ready for a coffee. I'll record my next bulletin and go and do that.
6: I've just had my toast.
8: Well,
6: it's a Thursday. It's toast day today because John's behind the glass.
8: Stunning.
6: Yeah, it was slightly burnt, but I made the most of it. Talk to you again down the track.
8: See you later.
6: Courtney Thornton there in our newsroom. No, it was pretty good, John. John likes, as my father used to say, he likes a bit of toast with his jam. He coats it, which for me, with a sweet tooth, goes down beautifully. You're listening to the radio and radio.

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1: Good morning, I'm Courtney Thornton. Passengers and crew have stepped up to detain a pilot who stabbed his fellow pilot on a flight from Dubai to Tel Aviv. Israel had been scrambling fighter jets to respond to the incident, but a relief pilot on board managed to land in Saudi Arabia once the attacker had been detained. This passenger posted a video shortly after passengers had regained control of the plane.
2: We're landing in Tabuk, apparently in the area of Saudi Arabia. Not familiar with it, unknown. All aboard the flight are healthy and in one piece, aside from the pilot. We need help.
1: Translation courtesy of the BBC. The federal government says more than 100,000 first home buyers used its 5% deposit scheme over the past year. Labor puts the figure down to a decision to remove income caps, boost places, and increase price limits, but the opposition argues falling property prices mean many participants now owe more than their home is worth. Australia's Electoral Commission is warning AI poses a growing threat to democracy. In a submission to the parliamentary inquiry, the Commission's flagged significant risks to election integrity as generated content and deepfakes flood social media feeds. The UK Prime Minister has named Iran as likely having played a role in a suspected terror plot targeting an RAF base. The site has been used by the United States as part of its recent military operations in the Middle East. Five people are on police bail after being arrested in vans nearby the location. Tehran has denied responsibility, but Andy Burnham says that may not be the case.
3: There are strong indications that Iran played a part in what happened over the weekend at RAF Fairford. But of course, it remains an ongoing, complex and serious police investigation. And of course, we are working closely with our colleagues in the United States of America.
1: New research shows many Australians still struggle speaking openly about their mental health. A Mental Health Australia survey found only 29% of people would feel comfortable telling their employer they're struggling with their mental health. CEO Carolyn Nikoloski says there needs to be a greater focus on building connections in the workplace.
4: Generally, people feel more connected to their close friends and family, but they're less connected to the wider community around them. And that matters because it's often those everyday connections, whether it's with neighbours or colleagues or just other members in the community, that people are missing out on.
1: In sport, North Melbourne star Harry Sheezel has claimed a historic third Sid Barker medal at the Kangaroos' Best and Fairest. The 21-year-old is the youngest player to win the club's top honour three times. Sheezel says he's confident in the team's future, with young guns Paul Curtis and Finn O'Sullivan among those finishing in the top 10 in voting.
5: I think that's why you saw us win more games, and that's probably why we're going to win more games next year, hopefully. And yeah, we're very lucky to have so much young talent at our club, and now it's just about making sure we all work together well, and yeah, can see the success that we're probably have the potential to.
1: Marcus Bontempelli has tied Scott West for the most Charles Sutton medals, winning for the seventh time at the Western Bulldogs Awards night. The third cricket one-day in South Africa has ended prematurely due to rain, with Australia winning by 45 runs on DLS method. Alex Carey top scored for the Aussies with 74. South Africa have taken the series 2-1. Weather details next.
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8: Possibility of a morning shower or two and a max of 20 degrees. Sunny and 24 tomorrow. Sunny and 23 Saturday. And Sunday will be 21 with a little bit of cloud around. Outside at the moment, 12 degrees.

0: going on. We just have some emergency works on the West Coast Highway. It's in both directions at Brighton Road in Scarborough. The left lane is closed. Speed reductions are in place. There are no traffic delays, but still proceed with caution if going through there. Also, the Perth Royal Show is on at Claremont Showgrounds from now until the 3rd of October from 10 a.m. to late each day. Extra foot traffic is expected in that area, so consider taking public transport and be patient and plan ahead. We'll go to the freeways now, southbound is slow at Burns Beach Road, Whitfitz Avenue to Reed Highway and Power Street, and northbound is busy from Thomas Road to Anchortail Road and South Street to Mount Henry Bridge. The Grand Farmer Freeway has no delays and the Northbridge Tunnel is moving well in both directions. Drive safely, and that's the latest from Main Roads.
1: Good on you. Thanks very much, Tom. Yes, the Royal Show on. Enjoy it, folks, if you're taking the kids or grandkids there over these school holidays. 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They really are the consignment professionals. 11 after 7.
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0: Nobel Prize winning Bob Dylan there, and I Want You. Let's find out how our streets are looking. Tom joins us from Main Roads. Morning, Tom.
1: Morning, Glenn. Not much going on.

0: Glen Campbell there and Bonaparte's Retreat. 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
2: 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Cat.

That's Elvis Presley, and "The Grass Won't Pay No Mind." Make sense of that. And now, Neil Sedaka to take us to our 7:30 news headlines.

0: Good morning, I'm Courtney Thornton. Passengers and crew have stepped up to detain a pilot who stabbed his fellow pilot on a flight from Dubai to Tel Aviv. Israel had been scrambling fighter jets to respond to the incident, but a relief pilot on board managed to land in Saudi Arabia once the attacker had been detained. This passenger posted a video shortly after passengers had regained control of the plane.
1: We're landing in Tabuk, apparently in the area of Saudi Arabia. Not familiar with it, unknown. All aboard the flight are healthy and in one piece, aside from the pilot. We need help.
0: Translation courtesy of the BBC. The federal government says more than 100,000 first home buyers used its 5% deposit scheme over the past year. Labor puts the figure down to a decision to remove income caps, boost places, and increase price limits, but the opposition argues falling property prices mean many participants now owe more than their home is worth. Australia's Electoral Commission is warning AI poses a growing threat to democracy. In a submission to the parliamentary inquiry, the Commission's flagged significant risks to election integrity as generated content and deepfakes flood social media feeds. The UK Prime Minister has named Iran as likely having played a role in a suspected terror plot targeting an RAF base. The site has been used by the United States as part of its recent military operations in the Middle East. Five people are on police bail after being arrested in vans nearby the location. Tehran has denied responsibility, but Andy Burnham says that may not be the case.
2: There are strong indications that Iran played a part in what happened over the weekend at RAF Fairford. But of course, it remains an ongoing, complex and serious police investigation. And of course, we are working closely with our colleagues in the United States of America.
0: New research shows many Australians still struggle speaking openly about their mental health. A Mental Health Australia survey found only 29% of people would feel comfortable telling their employer they're struggling with their mental health. CEO Carolyn Nikoloski says there needs to be a greater focus on building connections in the workplace.
3: Generally, people feel more connected to their close friends and family, but they're less connected to the wider community around them. And that matters because it's often those everyday connections, whether it's with neighbours or colleagues or just other members in the community, that people are missing out on.
0: In sport, North Melbourne star Harry Sheezel has claimed an historic third Sid Barker medal at the Kangaroos' Best and Fairest. The 21-year-old is the youngest player to win the club's top honour three times. Sheezel says he's confident in the team's future, with young guns Paul Curtis and Finn O'Sullivan among those finishing in the top 10 in voting.
4: I think that's why you saw us win more games, and that's probably why we're going to win more games next year, hopefully. And yeah, we're very lucky to have so much young talent at our club, and now it's just about making sure we all work together well, and yeah, can see the success that we're probably have the potential to.
0: Marcus Bontempelli has tied Scott West for the most Charles Sutton medals, winning for the seventh time at the Western Bulldogs Awards night. The third cricket one-day in South Africa has ended prematurely due to rain, with Australia winning by 45 runs on DLS method. Alex Carey top scored for the Aussies with 74. South Africa have taken the series 2-1. Weather details next.
5: 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Fridge cold, lights on, everything charged for days. At iTech World, you can talk it through with a power expert who'll sort the right power station, battery or solar for the way you go. 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
8: Still the chance of a morning shower or two and a max of 20 degrees today. Tomorrow, sunny and 24. Saturday, sunny and 23. Sunday, some cloud about and 21. Outside at the moment, it is 12 degrees. Let's get ahead of ourselves now and look forward to another Saturday night along with Cat Stevens.

Dan Fogelberg there and the power of gold. It is 17 minutes to 8 now. Get ready, folks, to pack the swag and head out to the hills. The Gidgee stock returns to Gidgee Gannup on October the 9th to the 11th. 3 days of camping with the family. And you can take in 22 bands, a heap of food trucks, competitions and kids' activities. And it'll all be held on a private country estate. And you can find Gidgee stock and further details by simply popping on to Facebook. Let's take to the sky now with the Fifth Dimension on our way to your day by the stars.

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1: 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It helps.
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1: 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Life waits for no one, so get on with it.
2: That's your day.

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Andy Williams there. Where do I begin? 2 minutes to wait, not far away from news. Prior to that, though, we have a breakdown. Tonkin Highway northbound after Dunreath Drive at Perth Airport. The vehicle there is in the left emergency lane. And there are some emergency works currently being undertaken on West Coast Highway in both directions. At Brighton Road in Scarborough, the left lane there has been closed. Water Corp are on site and speed reductions are in place. Jay and the Americans to 8 o'clock.